0: Marketers Report. In this edition, Heather Sparks, head of content at Zenith, the publicist media agency, discusses the inherently human power of radio hosts.
1: I actually think DJs were the original influencers. 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And so I think human connection is never going to go away.
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0: 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I know you would love to see Riley Green when he takes over the Xfinity Center next summer. I was actually listening to some of the talkbacks that came in earlier.
1: I'm going to do as many as I can to be in the running to see Riley Green to Samantha. 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I could be able to take my little sister, and we could have the time of our lives.
0: I love that. Okay, they're in the running to win. 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

0: Morgan Wallen on 101.7 The Bull. This is Jessica. I can't stop watching the replay of Efton Chisholm making that unbelievable catch in Buffalo yesterday. And this is what he shared after the win.
1: When I'm out there and, you know, the ball's in the air, I kind of black out. I kind of in that little flow state. You know, I saw it in the air. Drake gave me an opportunity, and I just, you know, you got to come down with those opportunities. You don't know how many you get, so just trying to take advantage of all of them. I knew I just kind of put my hand up there and tracked it all the way in, and, you know, it just stuck. So I'm just blessed. I can't. I'm just so happy, you know, to have all the hard work that, you know, we've put in as a team and as a group, and then for things to go the way they did.
0: He reminds me of Edelman in a way, so I'm so happy to see him thriving with the Patriots. And the Pats are back in action, back home on Sunday, hosting the Raiders.
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0: 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Ashley and Rentham, how would you spend that money?
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0: on a Patriots high. Like, what a win yesterday. And to pull that off in Buffalo, that was wicked awesome. It's 101.7 The Bull.
1: They say the holy water's watered down, and this town's lost its

0: Jessica, really excited over this news. What a celebration. What a great night this is going to be. I Will Always Love You, a celebration of Dolly Parton, will be taking place in Nashville October 21st. It's going to air on ABC and Disney Plus, and the lineup is massive. I cannot wait for this. Lainey Wilson, Carrie Underwood, Darius Rucker, Kelsey Ballerini, Zach Brown, Carly Pierce, Little Big Town, and so many more set to pay tribute to Dolly Parton. What a beautiful night that's going to be in Nashville. We miss Dolly Parton so much.
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0: Here's Jessica with the three artists of the night.
1: Big congrats going out to Kenny Chesney and his team. Once again, they're celebrating because Carry On is the number one country single of the week.
2: I think that I have always been a sucker for songs about barroom wisdom. I've had a couple. The Good Stuff was a barroom wisdom song, as is Carry On is. And I think also I've been guilty of making my life at times harder than it has to be. And I think we all do that.
1: And thanks to Instagram, we know that Kelsey Ballerini had the best getaway to Paris. That photo dump is up on her Insta. And you know I love all things at Christmas, so this is so cool. Co Wetzel and Parker McCollum announced earlier today the Naughty or Nice Christmas Tour. That will get underway December 2nd through December 10th with all stops in Texas. 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
8: Hey, it's Tuesday, everybody. Welcome to show number 1733. It's After Midnight. I'm your host, Granger Smith. Glad to be with you here. I've got some good news to read for you, so hang tight for that. Keep it right here. I've also got some Nashville news. Ann Hudson has got some stories about your favorite stars out there in Nashville. And I'm looking at a really good list of country music I'm going to play for you to keep you going all the way to the sun comes up. But it begins right here at hour number one. Hang tight. It's After Midnight.

0: Boston's Hit Country 101.7 The Bull. Hey, as your Tuesday gets rolling, I thought I could kick things off with some good news, hopefully put a smile on your face. Hang on for two songs and I'll share this story with you.
1: We've been to both Carolinas, seen a big Montana sky, driven up and down the coast a few times, London, Paris, paradise. But ain't got much memory of the scenes, come to think I missed them all.

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And you still talk about that moon that I can't recall, but God, I.

0: 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Well, Granger's got some good news to share now.
1: Grace Benway and Thomas DeCourcy had their dream wedding, but it wasn't at a church or a fancy venue. It happened inside Northwest Community Hospital in Illinois, so Grace's dad, Dan, who's battling stage 4 pancreatic cancer, could be there. With just 24 hours to pull it off, family and hospital staff decorated, gathered, and made it happen. Dan got to walk his daughter down the aisle and celebrate with a couple. He praised his new son-in-law and called it one of the most meaningful moments of his whole life.
0: 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We want to hear your good news here on After Midnight. 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
1: So I've got a topic I want to discuss next hour. I want to hear from y'all on this. We've got a fall food draft going on. If you could pick your favorite fall food, what would it be? We'll enter you in our draft. Call me. We'll talk about this next hour. 866-607-8383.

thank you to all of our night shift workers. It's because of you that America is open for business 24/7. You're up after midnight with Granger Smith.

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1: My name's Jake. On the way to the sawmill, and I like listening to C94. Keeps me up on my hour drive early in the morning.
0: Appreciate you, Jake. You're doing good work, buddy. Thanks for listening.

0: 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Ann Hudson coming in with the latest Nashville updates. And what do you have for us today?
1: Oh my gosh, this is such scary, heartbreaking news. Granger, did you see the announcement from Lady A? I've got the story coming up in your Nashville news next.

0: Nashville's Music Row. It's Ann Hudson.
1: So Lady A's Charles Kelly is opening up about his health. He and his wife, Cassie, revealed last week that he's been diagnosed with multiple myeloma, a form of blood cancer. Charles shared how doctors discovered it.
2: I had this couple random rib fractures that happened, which sparked my doctor into having me do several different blood tests. One of the last blood tests we did, they found a blood cancer in there called multiple myeloma.
1: Charles says he feels hopeful, pointing to advances in treatment. He also says a friend going through the same diagnosis has helped him feel less alone. So Miranda Lambert's new album called Crisco is out now, and her release celebration is coming to your screen. Her sold-out show at Nashville's newest venue, The Truth, was recorded last Thursday, so you can actually watch it on Wednesday at 9 Eastern, 8 Central on Amazon Music, Prime Video, and on Twitch. She performs new songs and familiar hits with a 12-piece string section. And tomorrow night, Miranda brings the celebration home to Texas with a show at Billy Bob's in Fort Worth.
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7: Welcome to Tuesday. It's After Midnight, everybody. I'm your host, Granger Smith. We've been running this fall food draft. 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I've also got Earl Nibbles Jr., the country boy with a dumb criminal story to share with us. 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

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Okay, we're doing a fall food draft. 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We'll talk about this in two songs. 866-607-8383.

We know the night shift isn't easy. That's why we're bringing the music and the meaning. Granger's with you all night with songs, stories, and conversations that keep it real. Thanks for being a part of the After Midnight family.

0: Thanks so much for staying up with us. This is After Midnight with Granger Smith.
1: Okay, something we started yesterday, brand new for the show. We started a fall foods draft.
2: I like this.
1: Think like fantasy draft, right? Okay.
2: But NFL draft.
1: But we're just doing fall foods. Yes. Yesterday, I somehow got the first pick.
2: Yeah.
1: And I you guys looked at me like I was crazy because I said turkey, which I think is kind of the staple of the fall. But then you guys were like, well, we're not necessarily talking about only Thanksgiving.
3: Well, but it's okay if you went there. Turkey is usually the thing I'll skip because I eat that all year round.
1: That's very true. Okay. But I'm still keeping it. I'm going to keep it.
3: Yep.
1: Then Ann comes in here and picks pumpkin spice.
2: She goes
1: latte.
2: To Starbucks over there.
3: I do. That's right. Pumpkin spice latte. I get excited about the fall for the pumpkin spice latte. It's yes.
2: How many have you had so far? Would you say so far?
3: Three. Like this. I mean, listen, I don't go crazy and do it every day, okay. But I've already had it about three times since it came out, like a month ago.
1: Okay. My daughter, so same crazy. Thing. Same thing.
3: Yeah. So good.
1: Let me just say one more thing about that. My daughter got one and then left it in my truck. And the next day, it doesn't look like something you want to drink.
2: Ugh.
1: Just saying. No, there's like some things that settle in that, whatever's in that. Just saying. Okay.
3: I mean, just some whipped cream. It's nothing dramatic.
4: I know.
1: I'm not trying to scare you. Okay. Then the Ant-Man, you come in, and what'd you pick?
2: Yeah, mine was chili.
1: Chili.
2: Yeah, my first pick was chili yesterday.
1: Chili with beans or without beans?
2: Well, yeah, I'm not from Texas. It has beans.
1: Chili with beans.
3: Mm-hmm. Does Texas not have beans?
2: Yeah.
1: Technically, no.
2: It's going to be a whole different topic, but yeah, that's what I hear is that Texas doesn't do beans in their chili.
1: Technically, Texans go without beans.
3: Interesting.
1: So then,
3: beans, I don't mind.
1: So listener right now. Huh? We're going to get a listener.
2: Yeah, we start with a listener today. Why not?
1: Okay. 866-607-8383. That's our number. Call us and chime in with your fall food draft pick.
5: Good morning, guys. My first fall pick, since you guys did such a great job, chicken pot pie. That is a great fall heavy meal. Have a great day.
1: So we're back around. This is the second round.
2: Yeah, and it goes backwards now. So I get the next
1: pick. You get the next one. Go for it.
2: And I'm going to go brisket. And the reason I say brisket for a fall food is because that's when I spend the most time on the smoker.
1: And
3: interesting.
1: He invented this game, and he's getting the good picks because he's already thought about this. You see what's happening?
3: I mean, I guess for me, I think brisket all year round, too. It doesn't strike me as a fall one because you
2: for me, it's
3: you
2: a fall food.
3: Year.
2: For me, it's a fall food.
3: All right.
2: And it's your turn.
3: My turn? I'm going stuffing.
1: Ooh. That's why yesterday you told me I couldn't change.
3: That's right. Because it's real hard,
2: dude. You couldn't add it to yours because she had it on her list. Yes.
1: Okay.
3: Stuffing is controversial. I totally get it, but I am one that I love it. I only eat it one time a year. I get so excited looking forward to Thanksgiving for stuffing. It is just like, I mean, it's serious business. Like whoever's making the stuffing needs to be a pro at it.
2: Mm.
3: And I'm not a cook, so I'm not good at it. I need to learn. But anyway, stuffing.
1: Okay. Ooh, interesting thing about stuffing.
3: Yes.
1: Half the country calls it dressing.
2: Mm-hmm.
1: Half the country calls it stuffing.
3: I know.
2: I'm
3: and why is
2: person.
3: That? I feel like at one point I researched that, but I don't remember.
1: Yeah, I call it dressing. Like, not dressing, dressing.
2: With apostrophe.
3: But stuffing makes with more sense, because isn't it the idea that you stuff it up the turkey?
1: No, I think it actually does make more sense. Like, it makes more sense to say stuffing.
3: Yeah.
1: Once again, I-N apostrophe.
2: That's right. Yes. I agree with that.
1: Mm-hmm. Yeah. Okay. So maybe people can chime in with that.
2: Now
1: my pick.
2: Yeah.
1: Okay. My pick, I'm going back to the basics. I'm going pumpkin pie.
3: Yeah.
2: Pumpkin
1: pie
3: solid.
1: Is my second round pick.
2: Pie.
1: So I'm stacking up a pretty good team. If you think about it, I got roasted turkey and pumpkin pie.
2: All right.
1: Like I'm building
2: that's
1: the
2: good
1: fall.
2: Stuff.
1: You got a bunch of meat over there. Hey, man. Chili and brisket.
2: That's when I spend the time. Yeah, that's right. With beans, though. So, you know, some lentils in there. Yes. Mm-hmm. On the chili side.
1: Okay. So now we're gonna set this up for another call. We need you to call. Chime in on this. You're going to kick off our third round. Our number, 866-607-8383. What do you pick for your fall food draft?
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1: Hey, good morning, Granger. What's got me up this early in the morning? Delivering this load, truck driver, buddy. Love listening to your music out here on this highway. Have a great day.
0: Keep that greasy side down, brother. 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

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Okay, one Oklahoma fellow took his scooter out for a midnight ride and left his entire wardrobe behind. Yes, it's a true story, and Earl Dibbles Jr. will be in here next to share what went down.

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2: An Oklahoma man named Jason Weiss allegedly went cruising through a Midwest city neighborhood after midnight on an electric scooter naked as the day he was born. 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Apparently, putting on pants never made his list of things to do. 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
7: Hey, thanks for starting your Tuesday here with me on After Midnight. Y'all, what's up? I'm Granger Smith, your host. I have some things that went down on this day in history I want to talk about coming up, plus some Nashville news with Ann Hudson. She's going to talk about her favorite stars out there in Nashville and what they're up to. All of this here early on a Tuesday. I'm glad you're with me. Keep that station here.

Luke Combs. She got the best of me. iHeart, Garth Brooks. Hey, going down till the sun comes up. iHeart, Country.

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1: America's favorite pastime got its first World Series game on this day. Let's talk about that, plus some other things that went down on this day in history, coming up in two songs.

0: talking about history. And he's even got the diploma to prove it. It's time for This Day in History on After Midnight with Granger Smith.
1: On this day, October the 6th, 1866, the Reno brothers carried out the first train robbery in U.S. history. The brothers ended up making off with about $13,000 from an Ohio and Mississippi Railroad train in Jackson County, Indiana. Yeah, that's over $400,000 in today's money. 1882, the very first World Series game was played. 1926, Yankee slugger Babe Ruth hit a record 3 homers against St. Louis Cardinals in the fourth game of the World Series. 1951, Joseph Stalin announced that Russia had an atomic bomb. 1960, the movie Spartacus premiered in New York City. 1961, President Kennedy urged Americans to build bomb shelters, all to protect them from atomic fallout in the event of a nuclear exchange with the Soviet Union. 1990, Garth joined the Grand Ole Opry. 1996, Tim and Faith were married. A few famous birthdays include Tim Rushlow from the group Little Texas and actress Elizabeth Shue. Those are just a few things that went down on this day in history.
0: Thanks for sharing your third shift with us here on After Midnight with Granger Smith.
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1: I am heading out to the lake to take my scuba certification. 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

0: 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Next up, Ann Hudson joining us to dish out some Nashville news and what's on deck.
1: Oh no, Granger, did you see Dasha is having to take a break from singing and even talking? Got that story coming up in your Nashville news next.

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0: Here's what's new in Nashville. Here's Ann Hudson.
1: So Dasha is stepping away to take care of her voice. She's scheduled for surgery October 22nd to remove nodules from her vocal cords. She says 2.5 years of nonstop singing, talking, a little sleep finally caught up with her. Jordan Davis helped ease her nerves. He went through the very same procedure with the same doctor at Vanderbilt in Nashville. After surgery, Dasha faces 2 weeks of complete vocal rest, followed by rehab to help her return to talking and singing. So Miranda Lambert's new album called Crisco is out now, and her release celebration is coming to your screen. Her sold-out show at Nashville's newest venue, The Truth, was recorded last Thursday, so you can actually watch it on Wednesday at 9 Eastern, 8 Central on Amazon Music, Prime Video, and on Twitch. She performs new songs and familiar hits with a 12-piece string section. And tomorrow night, Miranda brings the celebration home to Texas with a show at Billy Bob's in Fort Worth.
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8: Okay, Tuesday overnight, third shift crew out there doing what y'all do. After Midnight is locked in here with you. Granger Smith, your host. I'm glad to be alongside you. Hey, I've got this question. What scares you? That seems like an appropriate month to ask a question like that. What can you answer with? What scares you? 866-607-8383. I've also got Earl Dibbles Jr., the country boy with a dumb criminal story. That might scare you too. But all this here coming up in hour number four with a bunch of good country music. It's After Midnight. Y'all keep listening.

Hampton's Hit Country 101.7 The Bull. Asking this question for the topic of the hour. What scares you? Call me. We'll talk in two songs. 866-607-8383.

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Jump in on the conversation, too. We're talking country, life, faith, and the road ahead. 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

0: Thanks so much for staying up with us. 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
1: We're asking this question, what is it that scares you? You know, come on, it's October. It's that's like the appropriate month to ask a question like this. Now, we're not talking about necessarily like a deep identity fear or, you know, don't overthink this. Just like, hey, what scares you? You can think of one thing that scares you. What would it be? 866-607-8383.
2: Hi, I hope this isn't too heavy for the listeners, but I'm calling in about what scares you the most. What scares me the most is dying alone. I'm just really scared about that. I know it's kind of heavy, but you asked. Thank you for all the music, Granger Smith.
1: I appreciate you, sir. And look, I know I kind of said before that, you know, it doesn't have to be that deep, but it can be. And I think that's legitimate. That's a legitimate answer, dying alone. And it says something about who we are as humans. It says something about, to our core, who are we? And at our core, we are communal people. We crave acceptance into a group. We are born with this need to be served and to serve. We are formed by those around us. And so we desperately want to be in those groups. We want to be in a tribe, which is why communities have lived together since the beginning of humanity. Man was not meant to be alone. And you see the good and bad of this. You see, you know, the gangs on the streets that are pulling the young men, and they're enticing them by being part of something bigger than them. All that to say, the fear of dying alone is a real fear. And so, find a group of people you could love and serve, and have them serve you. 866-607-8383.
3: 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So I'm afraid of my shadow. So thank you, sir, and have a wonderful night.
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1: Hey, I'm listening to you guys on my way back from Dallas to Houston. Thank you for the music, and just letting you know. Have a good day.
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You know, I don't care where they're from, fries are not worth going to jail over. Earl is going to share exactly what went down in this true dumb criminal story coming up next.

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1: A hangry California woman was arrested after pulling a gun on fast food employees over missing French fries. When asked to resolve the issue inside her receipt, the woman reportedly threatened staff, claimed she had a loaded pistol in her purse, which her 9-year-old daughter was holding. Officers arrived, secured the firearm, and arrested the woman for criminal threats with child endangerment. I wonder if she got them fries, though. Dumb.
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0: Host, Granger Smith.
1: Tuesday, early risers. What's up? Welcome to After Midnight with me, Granger Smith. I'm your host. I've got some good news I want to read for y'all coming up. Put a smile on your face, hopefully. Plus some Nashville news with Ann Hudson. She's coming in to talk about your favorite stars out there in Nashville and catch you up with their news. Hang tight for all of this early on a Tuesday. We are After Midnight.

It's 101.7 The Bull. Hey, as your Tuesday gets rolling, I thought I could kick things off with some good news, hopefully put a smile on your face. Hang on for two songs and I'll share this story with you.

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1: Grace Benway and Thomas DeCourcy had their dream wedding, but it wasn't at a church or a fancy venue. 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Dan got to walk his daughter down the aisle and celebrate with a couple. He praised his new son-in-law and called it one of the most meaningful moments of his whole life.
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I brought this up last hour. What scares you? 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
1: Good morning, Granger. This is Maria from Racine, Wisconsin, and I'm up this morning frying donuts. I might not be saving the world or the country, but I am sweetening up my little corner of it. Have a good day, and thanks for everything you do.
0: That makes me hungry for donuts just thinking about it. Hey, thank you so much for listening to After Midnight.

0: 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Ann Hudson coming in with the latest Nashville updates. And what do you have for us today?
1: Oh my gosh, this is such scary, heartbreaking news. Granger, did you see the announcement from Lady A? I've got this story coming up in your Nashville news next.

0: Nashville's Music Row. It's Ann Hudson.
1: So Lady A's Charles Kelly is opening up about his health. He and his wife, Cassie, revealed last week that he's been diagnosed with multiple myeloma, a form of blood cancer. Charles shared how doctors discovered it.
2: I had this couple of random rib fractures that happened, which sparked, my doctor into having me do several different blood tests. One of the last blood tests we did, they found a blood cancer in there called multiple myeloma.
1: Charles says he feels hopeful, pointing to advances in treatment. He also says a friend going through the same diagnosis has helped him feel less alone. So Miranda Lambert's new album called Crisco is out now, and her release celebration is coming to your screen. Her sold-out show at Nashville's newest venue, The Truth, was recorded last Thursday, so you can actually watch it on Wednesday at 9 Eastern, 8 Central on Amazon Music, Prime Video, and on Twitch. She performs new songs and familiar hits with a 12-piece string section. And tomorrow night, Miranda brings the celebration home to Texas with a show at Billy Bob's in Fort Worth.
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4: 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Welcome, y'all. I'm Granger Smith. I'm your host. I'm going to talk about some things that went down on this day in history coming up this hour, plus some Nashville news with Ann Hudson. She's the one going to keep you informed about all your favorite stars out there in Nashville. Hang tight for all of this on our final hour. We are After Midnight.

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America's favorite pastime got its first World Series game on this day. 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

0: talking about history. And he's even got the diploma to prove it. It's time for This Day in History on After Midnight with Granger Smith.
1: On this day, October the 6th, 1866, the Reno brothers carried out the first train robbery in U.S. history. The brothers ended up making off with about $13,000 from an Ohio and Mississippi Railroad train in Jackson County, Indiana. Yeah, that's over $400,000 in today's money. 1882, the very first World Series game was played. 1926, Yankee slugger Babe Ruth hit a record 3 homers against St. Louis Cardinals in the 4th game of the World Series. 1951, Joseph Stalin announced that Russia had an atomic bomb. 1960, the movie Spartacus premiered in New York City. 1961, President Kennedy urged Americans to build bomb shelters, all to protect them from atomic fallout in the event of a nuclear exchange with the Soviet Union. 1990, Garth joined the Grand Ole Opry. 1996, Tim and Faith were married. A few famous birthdays include Tim Rushlow from the group Little Texas and actress Elizabeth Shue. Those are just a few things that went down on this day in history.
0: Thanks for sharing your third shift with us here on After Midnight with Granger Smith.
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My number is 866-607-8383. 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
1: Hey, Granger, love your show. Listen to you every morning. I take my husband to work. We have to show the car. But just wanted to give a shout-out and let my husband know I love you very much. 31 years counting. That's what got me up this early in the morning. Keep doing a great job. Thank you.
0: Well, isn't that a sweet call? Sharing the car, listening to After Midnight together. Thank y'all.

0: 1017 The Bull. Next up, Ann Hudson joining us to dish out some Nashville news. Ann, what's on deck?
1: Oh no, Granger, did you see Dasha is having to take a break from singing and even talking? Got that story coming up in your Nashville news next.

0: Here's what's new in Nashville. Here's Ann Hudson.
1: So Dasha is stepping away to take care of her voice. She's scheduled for surgery October 22nd to remove nodules from her vocal cords. She says 2.5 years of nonstop singing, talking, a little sleep finally caught up with her. Jordan Davis helped ease her nerves. He went through the very same procedure with the same doctor at Vanderbilt in Nashville. After surgery, Dasha faces 2 weeks of complete vocal rest, followed by rehab to help her return to talking and singing. So Miranda Lambert's new album called Crisco is out now, and her release celebration is coming to your screen. Her sold-out show at Nashville's newest venue, The Truth, was recorded last Thursday, so you can actually watch it on Wednesday at 9 Eastern, 8 Central on Amazon Music, Prime Video, and on Twitch. She performs new songs and familiar hits with a 12-piece string section. And tomorrow night, Miranda brings the celebration home to Texas with a show at Billy Bob's in Fort Worth.
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8: Looks like we got somebody else finding another big diamond at that place Lunchbox went to try to find a diamond. We'll talk about that coming up. Also, glad you guys are here. You can call us. Leave a voicemail, 877-77-BOBBY. All right, big show. Let's get started now.

0: Another guy hit it big at the Crater of Diamonds State Park, where you dig for diamonds. Lunchbox has been, didn't find anything. This guy dug and hit for $1 million.
1: Wow. Man.
0: His name's Jack. He found a 6-carat yellow diamond at the Crater of Diamonds State Park in Arkansas, where you get to go, you pay, and you go out with a bucket and you dig and you get to keep whatever you find. He named it the American Dream. He says collectors have suggested it could be worth more than $1 million. He has spent more than 12 years hunting for diamonds there. Lunchbox, thoughts?
1: Wow, 12 years. It's a long time, but it paid off. It's worth it. $1 million. I'd do it for 12 years. I wonder if he goes like once a year, if he's there for like 6 months at a time. That's unreal.
0: Well, he has found over 300 gems at the park since 2013, so he's found other things of value as well, but that is his biggest yet.
1: Goodness.
2: What was the drive from here, Lunchbox?
1: Like 7 hours.
3: I got to do this. You guys talk about it so much. I'm like, I have to do this.
0: The park has produced more than 37,000 diamonds since 1972.
4: Wow.
0: It's one of the few places in the world, and I think the only in North America, where you can go, because it's in Arkansas. We used to go on field trips there as a kid, where you can go and just dig and you get it. And you, there's like a stream when the water's there and you can do a little. But Lunchbox didn't find anything. This makes you want to go back, Lunchbox, or no?
1: It does. It makes me want to go back so bad. Now that I kind of see how they dig on the surface, and I was digging deep, I was in the wrong area. I need to be going surface level, shifting, sorting. Boom, they're not very big. I'm looking at all the big rocks. The little rocks, I was tossing them out.
2: How deep were you going? You're like digging holes?
1: Grave. Yeah, I was digging holes.
0: 7 feet, grave.
3: Jeez Louise.
0: Mm-hmm.
1: Yeah, that's not how you do it. Your back gets hurting. The sun is blaring. It was miserable.
0: But didn't you take a nap and make Abby keep digging?
1: I did, because it was so hot.
0: I mean, I think we could probably get out there at some point. It's a bit, you just get, it's a massive field.
3: And are there a bunch of people out there at all times?
0: Oh, no. It's not like you go to the mall and there's people everywhere.
3: Oh, really?
0: Lunchbox, okay. They were just randoms, right?
1: Yeah, randoms, but they all had their buckets and supplies, and I looked like a rookie, you know what I mean? I'm up at the counter, do you guys have anything I can dig with? And they gave me a shovel and a little bucket. People brought like 20 buckets. They had wagons full of material, their glasses, their magnifying glasses. It was ridiculous.
0: So you don't need any of that stuff. I would compare it to like going to mini golf. Some people show up with their putters.
3: Yes. Or Top Golf.
0: Yeah. And you're going, you play a lot. So I'm going to respect that you bring your own. But go once, you don't need to take all that stuff. So yeah, $1 million. Thought that was pretty cool. The penny phase out has moved another step forward. So they're trying to just kill the penny completely. Yeah. The Senate passed legislation establishing rules for rounding cash purchases to the nearest nickel. So if you're going to pay in cash, they're just going to round it to the nearest nickel.
3: Everything's going to be more expensive by a nickel.
1: Yep.
4: Or by four cents
0: at the most.
4: Yeah, four cents.
3: That's how they get us, man.
1: That adds up. That adds up.
3: They call that nickel and diming you.
0: They do call that nickel and diming you. So the bill is heading to the president. But here's why it's mostly not going to affect us, because electronic purchases won't be affected.
3: Yeah.
0: So if you buy something online and it's, you know, 43 cents, it's still 43 cents. But I can understand they're losing money by creating pennies. They're not worth the money they're putting into it to create the pennies. And I don't save pennies. Lunchbox, do you still save pennies?
1: Absolutely, 100%. Find them on the ground, put them in a bucket.
0: What do you do with the bucket at the end of the year?
1: I used to count it, but now, I mean, I just kind of, I haven't really been counting it as much, because we fight over it. The kids take a penny, I take a penny, and I just put it in a jar of retirement.
0: Oh, for retirement. You don't turn it in at the end of the year.
1: No. Just retirement.
0: How much do you think you got in there?
1: Probably a couple thousand.
0: Dollars? In pennies? You have $1,000 in pennies?
1: Oh, pennies, quarters, nickels, dimes.
0: Oh, okay. No. That's different.
3: Okay, quarters. Got it.
0: Yeah. Okay, got it.
1: Yeah.
3: You know what's crazy is my kids don't give a crap about coins. Like, I give them, raising them right. I just think that that's the culture they're in, man. Like, I have like quarters or whatever from the store. I'll be like, here, guys, just keep the change. And they're just like, I don't want this.
0: They don't use cash probably very often at all, do they?
3: Not really, but they like the bills.
0: Who doesn't?
3: But the coins to them, they're just like, what am I going to do with this?
0: So they're phasing out pennies, and they're going to round up when it comes to cash.

0: coming up.
1: Let's go.
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2: We are just days away from Lunchbox taking a lie detector test in studio. We have a caller that wants to ask some questions about that. We will get to that. A little later, we're going to play Never Gonna Get It. We'll give you a chance to win a really cool prize. We got a big show today. Back in a second.
3: Hey, get your bones on.
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0: All right, Aaron in Illinois. Aaron, you're on the show. Good morning.
1: Hi, Bobby. Morning, studio.
2: Morning.
1: Hey, I was calling. I was on vacation this weekend and found this puzzle called Crazy State Laws. And in Louisiana, it's against the law to send someone a surprise pizza.
0: Well, on this show, Amy was sent many surprise pizzas. So many from so many different pizza places that they freaked out and moved.
3: Just terrible.
0: They moved. Crazy.
4: And there are a few other variables, but yes, it is part of the equation of the move.
0: They just kept showing up at her house till someone knew where she was living, and they just kept coming, kept coming. So she felt that was a threat in some way and left.
4: Mm-hmm.
0: All I know is that we have the lie detector going. It will be recorded this week.
3: Yes.
0: And we'll either air it this week or early next week.
4: Okay.
0: Because Lunchbox is going to get on the lie detector. Scuba, that's correct.
5: 100% correct. It is booked in the calendar, ready to go.
2: Okay. I can confirm.
0: Or are you lying?
2: Great question.
3: Exactly. We'll find out.
0: What has to happen, though, is Lunchbox has to sit with them for 2 hours prior. So Lunchbox has to get up here and go into a whole different room with the guy because they have to do all the tests to calibrate to make sure he's telling the truth. It's a 2-hour process before we even get to ask the questions.
4: Wow. Okay.
0: Yeah. So we all can bring questions and ask Lunchbox and see if he's lying about anything because he's strapped up and I'm paying for it. So have at him. And then at the very end, we'll say, did you send the pizzas to Amy's house that made her move?
3: And then we'll have closure.
0: And then we'll have closure.
3: Finally. Mm-hmm.
0: And if he did, I don't know. It could be real bad.
4: Oh, the punishment?
0: Well,
3: yeah.
2: You can't punish me for anything. You can't punish me. You're not my dad.
0: We can't. But let's just say we know where you are and we tell Amy's ex-husband where you are.
2: I'm not worried about it. They didn't like her anyway. They broke up.
4: Yes, he does. We like each other.
2: Yeah. I mean, civilly.
0: Civilly? No, I think you mean
4: amicably.
2: That's it.
0: Yeah, I mean civil. Like that.
2: But he's not going to go to war for her now. I mean, that's over with.
0: But you made him sell a house.
2: I didn't make him do anything. He has his own decision-making process.
3: It sounds yes. like, man, it really sounds like he did it.
0: I know.
2: Like they literally talked about it and they decided they wanted to sell. No one put it, he said, hey, you have to sell this house.
0: Because mm-hmm. it felt a bit like a threat.
2: No, I didn't threaten anybody.
0: Were you sending pizzas?
2: Nope.
0: Okay. Hmm. So either late this week or early next week, we'll have definitely an air date and we'll tell you about it soon. But it will be this week when the lie detector comes in. He sits for 2 hours. Then we get to ask him questions. So you can ask him whatever you want though. Do you have any questions that you want to ask him?
3: I have a couple of palette questions.
0: From the palette that we all bought together?
3: Yeah, yeah.
0: Like what would one be?
3: Like a few things that I don't believe that he did.
0: Like
3: I feel like he still has all the items and that he's made more money off them.
0: Okay, that's a good question to ask.
2: You literally saw the video of me at Goodwill putting it in the bins.
3: Yeah, not all the stuff.
2: Okay, what wasn't in there?
3: I don't know.
2: Exactly.
0: We'll be asking him. And we can ask him if a ghost really trapped him in the closet.
3: That's a good one. Or if a shark bit his paddle boat.
0: Yep. Uh-huh. Yeah, we can. There's so many questions. And if listeners have questions they'd like us to ask Lunchbox for the lie detector.
4: From over the years. Yeah, because we forget stuff.
0: Hit us up. We got it. Aaron, thank you for the call. I really appreciate that. I hope you have a great day.
1: Yeah, thanks for taking my call, guys.
0: All right, bye-bye.

0: you use AI, even Google, to pick out a gift for your husband, your wife, is that cheating? Is that still personal? We'll talk about that. We have a game coming up too. Glad everybody's here. Back in just 1 second. Bobby Bones Show.
1: Instagram teen accounts come with automatic protections that limit who can contact teens, the content they can see, and the time they spend on the app. Learn more about teen accounts and Instagram's ongoing work to protect teens online at Instagram.com/teen accounts.
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1: 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If AI picks your partner's gift, your spouse's gift, does that still count as thoughtful?
2: Yes.
1: Okay.
2: Because haven't you prompted AI with all the information it needs to know?
1: Like if you go to Google, Google is AI now.
2: Yeah.
1: Completely AI.
2: Yeah.
1: And you go, hey, what do I get my wife for Christmas? Here's what she's all about. And it gives you three solutions.
2: Yeah.
1: Is that okay?
2: Yes. It's the same thing as asking a friend, like, hey, I don't really know what to get my wife this year.
1: I would agree with that. I wouldn't tell your wife that you used AI.
3: No, it's not a good look.
2: Yeah, keep that to yourself.
3: And AI.
2: But I saw guys using AI to, like, plan dates.
1: That's fine, too.
2: Yeah.
1: Why would you can use the resources that are presented to you. Would you do that at all?
3: No, you just gave me the greatest idea ever.
1: Well, Eddie doesn't use anything. He doesn't use ChatGPT. And that's fine. But we started using it to gamble a little bit. And he's like, I'm in. And so now we've given him two reasons, one to gamble and two to get his wife gifts.
3: I mean, the thing with the gifts, like, do you have to explain a lot of stuff about her? Can you just say, like, my wife's a basic woman. She likes basic things. What do I get her?
1: Why would you describe your wife like that? A basic woman that likes basic things.
3: Because, like, do you have to feed?
2: They're going to suggest
1: a butter churner.
3: Like, how detailed do you have to get?
1: Well, the better answer that you want, the more information you put in.
3: But I feel like if you say, hey, AI, like, my wife loves shoes. She likes the bougie shoes, whatever. Then, I could pick bougie shoes at
1: you
3: that
1: can't,
3: point.
1: You can't, though. You literally can't.
3: Yeah, just go look for shoes that are expensive.
1: And that's how you get something where you spend a bunch of money and she's going to hate it.
3: But
1: you could say, these are the shoes that you take pictures of it. These are the shoes that my wife really likes. She wears a lot.
2: Mm-hmm.
1: I'd like to get something similar. What are your thoughts?
3: Oh,
1: and
3: dang,
1: it would suggest
3: good.
1: You three or four.
3: Can you send it a video of her closet?
1: You can't really do a lot of video uploading right now, mostly because people will just upload videos like crazy.
3: Got it.
1: Depending on what subscription you have with these AIs. So I'm going to go no for now, but you could go and say, my wife, she's this age. She likes these brands. This is my budget. And it would give you 7 to 10 things that you could possibly buy for her. And I think that's the personal part of it. All the information you're typing in about her.
2: Yeah.
3: Yeah.
2: Absolutely. I mean, you definitely need to put more effort into it than basic, but yeah.
1: If you got Anna says she's a basic woman that likes basic things, type that into Google right now.
3: See what it says?
1: Go to Google and write this.
3: Dear Google.
1: No, you don't have to write like a letter. Say, I need to buy my wife a gift. She's just a basic woman that likes basic things. Okay. What do you suggest?
3: Hold on. I'll say it again.
1: I need to buy my wife a gift. She's just a basic woman that likes basic things.
3: Basic woman that likes basic things.
1: What do you suggest? And I know sometimes we say AI and you may think it could be all of these elevated apps and programs. Google is AI now.
3: Okay. I mean, all kinds of things, dude.
1: Read three of them.
3: London blue topaz elegant necklace for $320.
1: Okay.
3: Pretty basic. A women's wicked plush robe, $120 from L.L. Bean. a framed custom personalized, I don't even know what that is. It's like just a picture. And then just clothes, dude. And what is this one? This one looks interesting. A women's celebration ankle sock pack, gift pack from Bombas.
2: Oh, I love Bombas.
1: Oh, Bombas are good. Yeah, Bombas are good.
2: They're really good.
1: So you could pick any of those. Now, if you gave it more details, okay. I think it would probably dial in a little better. That's probably who they have ads with.
2: That's where, like, so I entered it into Claude just for fun, but I said, I need to buy my husband a gift. He's a basic man that likes basic things. So what should
1: Let me guess. Razors, shaving gel.
2: Well, first it said back, basic guys are honestly easy to please. They want something they'll actually use. So to your point, razor, nice socks, slippers, a really good hoodie or flannel that he'll wear constantly, an insulated tumbler for coffee or drinks, a box of his favorite snacks, his usual beer, a comfy pillow, wireless earbuds, stuff like that.
3: I wonder if I can steal your phone and be like, hey, AI, this is Bobby's friend. What can I get Bobby for his birthday?
2: Yeah, you know him best.
3: You know him better than I do.
1: That would be interesting. Let me just ask mine. what it would recommend for someone to get me for my birthday.
3: There you go. Yeah.
1: Which one? I have three that I really like right now that I'm using more than others. I'll just do my normal. We're having a conversation about gifts. If you were to suggest to one of my friends what to get me for my birthday, what would you suggest?
4: Something that feels really you, like a Dadcore starter pack, maybe like a custom dad hat that says Billy's dad, goofy mug for show prep that says world's okayest podcaster, something winking, self-aware, and fun.
1: Give me a few more specific examples.
2: I'm nervous.
4: Sure. Frame the doodle of your Razorbacks rant quotes, custom I Survived Bones topics today tee or a joke XNX and chill mug that you only bust out on podcast days.
3: All that's going in the trash.
2: Would you like any of that?
3: I don't think you'd like any of those.
1: I'm not a good person to get gifts for anyway. It doesn't matter what you get me. It's probably
3: Billy's dad hat.
1: But I think like, I don't know. I think I would like that.
3: You like

0: me something good.
1: A Maryland dad got the gift of a lifetime from his son. I don't know that anything will top this. Lunchbox has the story next in our segment called Tell Me Something Good.
2: Come on now.
3: Bobby Bones.
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1: I had one say we were done in a Baton Rouge college bar. 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Till it all went black, she stopped texting back, and I finally got the picture. So here's to the

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0: story comes to us from Lake County, Florida. Two brothers were hanging out at the house, talking, chatting it up, when one brother's like, did you go in my pantry and eat my cereal? I didn't eat it. They started arguing. The brother left, went to his house, came back with a gun. Bam, bam, bam, bam, bam, bam, bam, bam. Fired multiple rounds into his brother's house.
1: Oh, yeah, yeah.
2: He just could have robbed cereal without shooting anybody.
3: For sure. And this fight's probably been going on for years, huh?
2: As little brothers?
3: Them too.
1: Yeah, sometimes enough is enough.
2: Yeah, okay.
0: I'm Lunchbox. That's your Bonehead Story of the Day. Bobby
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2: Show. Do you know who Victor Wembanyama is? Plays basketball for the Spurs. He's 7'7".
1: I was picturing tall guy. Like, yes, the last name only sounds familiar to me.
2: So he is not going to endorse any sort of prediction market apps. And so what is something that you would not endorse for any reason? And obvious things, no need to mention them. But something that you wouldn't endorse for any reason like him.
1: You like, mean obvious things like Ashley Madison?
2: Yeah, like that's easy. Also, you're not going to do like murder sites or...
1: Oh, like hitman.com?
2: Something that any of us wouldn't do. Like what is something you wouldn't endorse? For me, I've had so many offers to endorse alcohol. I don't drink. That would be a lie. I've never drank. So I've never endorsed whiskey. I've never endorsed... So I'm not going to endorse alcohol. It got weird at one point in our show because Jack Daniels was the sponsor of our show. And they were like, well, you have to talk. I was like, I don't drink Jack Daniels. I don't care if they're a sponsor of the show because a lot of people do. But I'm not going to act like I do. So the first few years, that was a contentious spot for us. But now it's not at all. What would you not endorse?
1: I'm thinking of things that I've similar to you. That-

0: but I've just said no to like anything political.
1: Good one. And they ask you to endorse political people?
0: Sometimes it will be not a political person, but an organization that leans a certain way. I just am like, I don't know how to, I don't want to give anything away specifically because I don't want to say the place, but yeah, like I'm just like, I'm out on that. Like, I just don't want to get into that mix.
2: You?
3: Man, I like to think that I would take anything, like whatever, you know, like, give it to me. I'll talk about it.
0: Do you say yes to everything?
3: Mostly, but lately it's been medicine, medications.
1: You wouldn't do ED medicine, I remember.
3: Correct.
0: But you would now.
1: No, yeah, because we know all about, you told us.
3: I don't, why would I do it now, Amy?
0: Just because, why wouldn't you? Why wouldn't you?
3: Because I'm just worried that, like, you know how medications, they're just like, this is a great medical drug, whatever. And then in like 2 years, they're like, oh, don't take this medical drug.
1: Right, you think someone's going to look back at that and be like, well, Eddie told me to take it. I'm mad at him.
3: No, I just don't want to be part of that whole movement. Yeah. Like, I don't want to be part of it.
0: I get that. I felt that about some stuff I've actually done.
3: Oh, yeah, for sure.
1: I feel like they learned that about food.
0: But I did it to my body too, so.
1: Then you're good.
0: Right.
1: Why don't you do ED medicine? You should.
3: I don't suffer from ED. It's not believable.
1: I don't know,
0: You're a low T man.
1: You have such low testosterone.
3: Hey, that's another one. They wanted me to do low T and I'm just like,
1: But you do have low testosterone.
3: Yes, but I'm trying to bring it up naturally.
0: Oh my gosh.
1: You just said you would take anything and these things absolutely affect you.
3: I know. I'm telling you, at first I'm like, give it to me. I don't care. What is it?
1: So for you, it's mostly been medicine?
3: Lately, it's been medicine.
1: Lunchbox?
4: Yeah, I'll endorse it. It doesn't bother me.
1: Would you say you had ED in a commercial?
0: Oh, well.
3: Oh, now he's.
0: You don't have to say you have it if you don't have it. No.
3: That's believable.
1: It's like, hi, I'm Lunchbox and I have erectile dysfunction and these pills have really helped me.
0: So in that case, let's just say, hypothetically, he has it. Right. So he would have to have it.
1: No.
4: I'd have to have it.
1: No.
0: Yeah. We have integrity here.
1: No, we don't. He just said he'd endorse anything.
3: Anything.
1: No. That's not integrity. He just said he would endorse anything.
4: Okay, so maybe I'm changing. Maybe I'm more mature because I would not say I have ED because I don't.
3: What about an STD?
0: But let's say you
1: STD
0: did.
1: STD pill.
4: Which one?
3: Pick one, dude.
1: Which one would you do? Could you had to say I've suffered from...
0: Go Valtrex for herpes.
4: I would say I have H for money.
3: H?
1: Herpes.
3: Oh, okay, got it.
1: Would you say, because he's had, what did he have in his throat or his mouth?
3: Yeast infection.
1: Would you speak for yeast infection?
4: Absolutely.
1: Okay.
4: 100%.
1: But not ED.
4: No, because that's embarrassing.
1: Because an endorsement means you say you use it. It's not just putting your voice on it.
0: I guess what I want to know is, hypothetically, let's say he really did have it. I get you're
1: Which
0: saying
1: one?
0: Right
1: ED?
0: Now you don't have it. Yes.
4: I don't.
0: But I know you don't. But let's say that you do. If you did, would you then endorse it? Because why not help other men? And a lot of guys have it. So what's the problem?
1: Don't feel embarrassed, dude.
4: No, I don't have it. So I can't tell you, Amy, but it's a tough thing to swallow for those guys.
0: Yeah, but if more guys talked about it, then it wouldn't be so tough to swallow.
4: Yeah, I mean, I don't know. I'm not in their shoes, so I don't know. You got to ask them.
1: Yeah, but would you lie and say it?
4: Nope. Can't let people think it's not working.
1: But what if they offered you $100,000?
4: I got it.
1: For a month.
3: You got ED?
4: I got ED.
1: Okay. There's a price.
3: There is a price.
1: Everybody's got a price.
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0: There's something that schools have banned, but it is legal in every single state. I'm going to give you more details about the question, but we're going to play Never Gonna Get It next. It's a question you will not get. So we'll play Never Gonna Get It. We'll have a listener on. We'll give them a prize. That's coming up next.
1: Hey. The Bobby Bones
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17: Bobby Bones.
0: Yeah. Nearly 1 in 10 schools across the country, 10% of schools have banned this item, which is legal in all 50 states. So 10% of schools have banned this, which is legal in all 50 states. Never going to get it.
18: No, you're not gonna get it.
0: Yeah, yeah, yeah, yeah.
18: You're
0: never gonna get it. Yeah, yeah, yeah, yeah, yeah.
18: No, you're not gonna get it.
0: Never gonna get it. Bop, bop, bop, bop. Marlon, are you there?
19: What's up, Bobby Bones?
0: How you doing, buddy?
19: Man, I'm doing so good. I am so blessed. I'm so excited to be part of y'all's show for about 5 minutes famous. You know what I'm saying?
0: Yeah.
20: Okay.
0: Yeah.
20: Love the energy.
0: Okay. 10% of schools have banned this, which is legal in all 50 states. What do you got?
19: Oh, my goodness. I mean, I would say cell phones.
0: Okay. Did anybody else write down cell phones?
21: Yes.
20: I did.
21: Nope.
0: You did?
20: Yep.
0: And you did?
21: I did.
0: You would have been wrong.
20: Oh.
0: But that's okay. Marlon doesn't lose on his first guess. There's three times here you get to play. So, yeah, it's not cell phones. So, next up is going to be you guys take another guess, and Marlon's going to pick one of you guys to represent him. So, nearly 1 in 10 schools
20: have
0: banned this item. 10% of schools across the country have banned this. It is legal in all 50 states, though. Amy is sure of herself.
22: Now she's got it.
0: Eddie is still over there thinking.
23: I'm in. Mine's stupid, though.
0: Okay. Are you still sitting with your first answer?
22: Yeah. Why would I change? It was right when I first wrote it down, so I'm not going to change it to a wrong answer.
0: Okay.
22: Yeah.
0: Marlon, you get to pick one of these three to represent you. Who would you like to represent you now? Amy, lunchbox ready.
19: Oh, man, I love the confidence that Amy had, so I'm going to go with Amy this time.
20: Okay.
23: But lunchbox had huge confidence.
22: I mean, Amy missed her first guess and had to change.
20: We might have the same thing.
22: Go ahead. All right.
0: You did have a lot of confidence, but you also had a lot of confidence.
22: Yeah, I'm 100%.
23: But you're always 100%.
22: All right. Go ahead, Amy. What you got?
20: Well, I'll wait for Bobby to lead.
0: Eddie, what do you have?
23: Mine's stupid. I have floss picks. They could be dangerous, like in fights.
0: You could clean your teeth, but you could also stab somebody. Right. A shank.
20: Okay,
0: they're tiny shanks.
20: Yes. Not it.
22: Maybe one of the dumbest ones we've had.
23: I told you it was stupid.
0: Lunchbox, what do you have?
22: Crocs.
20: Oh.
0: Why do you pick that?
22: Tripping hazard. A lot of kids getting hurt. Telling you. All right, laugh.
0: Is that at your kid's school?
22: Nope, but I've seen it.
0: You've seen what?
22: Crocs being banned around America.
20: Really?
22: Seen news stories on it.
20: Oh, that does sound
0: You've
20: familiar.
0: Seen news stories on it.
22: Yep. I can pull it up if you need me to.
0: I'm okay. Okay. Amy, we got 10% of schools have banned this. What did you put down?
20: Soft drinks.
0: Okay.
23: That's really good.
0: So, hey, Marlon, I will give you a chance to switch if you'd like to. If you want to move off of Amy, you can after you've heard their answers. Would you like to move off of Amy?
19: Let's see here. Soft drinks, I don't know. But you know what, Amy? I liked your confidence from the beginning. I'm going to stick with you.
0: All right. Soft drinks, it isn't.
20: No!
0: I know, it's okay.
20: Oh, no. Wait, I'm so sorry.
22: It's the picks.
23: It could be the floss picks.
0: Is it floss picks?
23: Come on!
0: No.
23: Okay.
20: Is it Crocs?
23: Boom! It's got to be Crocs.
20: Bobby,
22: boom!
20: Is it Crocs?
22: Ha! How you like them apples?
0: Cue up the song, Raymundo. It is not Crocs.
20: Okay.
23: You idiot.
0: Okay. We got one more round to go.
20: I mean, I bet I'm out of items.
23: Yeah, I'm out of
20: what
23: answers.
20: What in the world?
0: Well, for Marlon's sake, think and guess. All right, Marlon, here's the deal here. You get to pick if they get it right or get it wrong. So it's all three of them. They're now a team. If any of them get it right, that'd be you pick right. If they all miss it, that'd be wrong. So
19: all right.
0: They're a little confused right now.
20: Say the question again.
0: Yeah, yeah. 10% of schools have banned this. But it is legal in all 50 states. What is it?
22: Yeah. So I should have wrote this down the first time.
23: I'm in.
0: Eddie's now in. Lunchbox is in. And Amy is now picking up her pen.
20: I'm in.
0: Okay. All right. So, Marlon, are they going to get it right or are they all going to get it wrong?
19: I'm going to say wrong.
0: Okay.
22: Oh,
0: so,
22: wow. Marlon,
0: he's bet against you guys.
20: Okay.
0: Okay. Hmm. Eddie.
23: Guys, I think I got it. Because you wouldn't think a pencil would be banned, but a standard pencil could also
22: stab people.
0: Everything's about shanking.
23: It could be dangerous.
20: Okay.
0: Lots of shanking. Lunchbox, what'd you have?
22: Guys, I wear one every day. Huh? A lot of kids try to wear them every day, but sorry, those aren't allowed in our school anymore. Backpack.
23: Oh, I thought you were going to say hoodies.
22: Backpack.
0: Amy?
20: Sugar.
23: That'd be weird to ban sugar. Like, you can't bring a candy bar to school. That's weird.
22: Yeah.
20: Well, or they can't sell it.
22: Oh, gosh.
0: So, Marlon, you picked that they would all miss it.
22: I mean, those two were the worst guesses.
0: I'll let you switch over if you want to, go with them if you think one of them got it.
23: Like a standard pencil.
19: No.
0: No. Okay.
19: I'd say they're all wrong. I mean, I'm sorry, y'all, but I have a different thought that could be it for the answer.
0: Well, the reason we won't let you guess outwardly right now is because you could have Googled it in the time we've been sitting here. Not that we don't trust you.
22: I mean, I'd like to hear his guess and see if I can see if it's as ridiculous as ours.
0: But he might have Googled it. He might nail it.
20: Who cares? Like, if he
22: reveals the answer, whatever, we're about to reveal the answer anyway. But it's backpack, so I already revealed the answer.
23: But I don't want Marlon to look smarter than us. You know what I mean? Especially if he cheated.
0: Marlon, what letter does it start with?
19: P.
0: Yeah.
23: So I got it. A pencil.
20: No, it's not a pencil. Hold on.
0: Yes, it's P.
20: Okay. Well,
23: what
20: hold
23: is
20: on.
23: A pen?
20: P.
23: A paper?
22: Potty?
0: He did win because he picked you guys not to get it.
20: Do you know phones?
0: Start with the letter P. I'm familiar with the spelling of phone, yeah.
23: P.
20: P.
0: Amy, you were...
20: Personal computer.
0: You were closer than everybody.
20: I was?
23: She was with sugar?
20: Oh,
0: yeah.
20: Pop.
23: Soda pop.
0: I didn't give you... Soda pop, because you said pop.
20: I was pizza.
0: No, it's
22: pickles.
0: Food. It's food.
23: Pie.
22: Protractors.
23: It's a food, dude.
20: Popsicles.
0: It's a food that could kill people.
23: A food that can kill people?
20: What? Why would it kill you?
23: It was obviously bad for you.
22: Energy drink.
0: No, it's not bad for you, but it's really bad for certain people.
23: Peanuts.
0: Peanuts.
20: Oh, peanuts.
23: Yeah, is that what... Marlon had?
0: I'm sure.
20: After he Googled it.
0: Oh, Amy.
22: Hater.
0: Marlon, you've been accused of cheating.
20: I was going to say
19: Pop Rocks.
0: No, you weren't. It doesn't matter. Marlon won anyway. Here's what we're going to give Marlon. We're going to give him a prize assortment of crap from the back. And we're going to give him a $500 gift card to Air Tasker, where you can get anything done from mounting a TV to yard work to moving help. 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But $500 to spend there. They'll do whatever. Pet sitter, personal assistant, mechanic, handyman, whatever you need. And we'll send you some stuff here from the show. Marlon is our winner. Yes. Congratulations, Marlon. And
19: awesome.
0: You guys.
19: Thank you guys so much.
0: You guys are terrible.
23: Yeah, we're bad.
0: You guys are terrible. Eddie's shanking everybody.
23: No, I'm trying to avoid shanking everyone.
0: Marlon, you think you Googled it?
20: I don't know.
0: Yeah,
20: yeah.
0: That's why we have the rules like that.
20: Pop Rocks.
0: That's why we have the rules like that. All right, there we go. But Marlon still wins. We appreciate you, Marlon. All right, let's go.

0: coming up.
1: Let's go.
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0: Austin's Hit Country.
1: A FedEx driver and his girlfriend are facing felony charges after stealing $10,000 worth of packages. Hit that clip, please.
2: Deputies say 35-year-old Justin Varn spent about a month stealing nearly $10,000 worth of customer packages from his truck. Investigators used onboard video, GPS data, and interviews to link the missing items to Varn's, including laptops, an iPhone 18 Pro Max, a 70-inch television, electric bicycles, and air conditioning units. In one case, deputies say he removed a customer's laptop, replaced it with a bag of popcorn, resealed the box and marked it delivered. His girlfriend, 30-year-old Haley Olson, is charged as an accessory after the fact.
1: Damn. That's crazy. And if the guy would just occasionally steal, he wouldn't be caught. I'm sure if you're a delivery driver, you're so accustomed to dropping off packages from certain places, you know what's in that package just by how much it weighs and the shape of it. So you know when an iPhone's being shipped. You know when a laptop. You know a television size.
3: An air conditioner?
1: Yeah, that one got me.
4: Is that a window unit or like
1: the outside? I don't know, man.
3: Either way, they're expensive. So he's like, okay, I'm going to take this.
4: Man, this made me think that like I ordered a yo-yo for my son like 2 weeks ago and they said it was delivered and we never got
3: it. Okay, but a yo-yo is worth nothing.
4: Yeah, but what if it's part of the whole thing?
1: Was that the diamond encrusted yo-yo you were telling me about? Wink, wink.
4: That's it.
1: Did you tell insurance about? Yes. A woman threw her own funeral. FOMO funeral.
3: Huh. So she could, she could be there with everybody?
1: Yes.
4: That's because
1: she doesn't, what's up?
4: That's so weird.
3: Does she have a terminal illness?
1: She doesn't want to miss out on the celebration. So here, I'll play the clip first. Go ahead.
5: She calls it a FOMO funeral for fear of missing out. And Shovi isn't missing a thing. Her family says no one will want to be at their own funeral more than Shovi. And when the real goodbye comes, Shovi says it'll be simple, just a gravesite. This one is the party.
6: It's going to be about celebrating Christ and my life. 80 years, my life.
1: Wow. She's just old.
3: Yeah.
7: That's weird.
4: She's saying celebrating Christ?
1: Yes.
4: But if you believe in that, can't you go to the funeral in spirit?
3: Yeah, but she wants to be there with everybody.
7: Oh, that's no.
1: So sounds like she just wants to be celebrated.
7: Yes.
1: More than just be there for the celebration.
7: Yeah, have a birthday party.
4: That's all I'm saying, a birthday.
7: Like, come on.
1: That's what it feels like.
3: So does she, like, get in a casket? Or
1: I don't think so.
3: Like, how
1: do they talk
3: do
1: about
3: go?
1: Her in third person?
4: So weird.
1: Like, do they go to her and say, you provided all these great memories? Or does she sit in the back and act like she's not there and she wants everybody to have it? Which would you prefer? I think I'd rather sit in the back and just watch everybody do it, acting like I'm not there. If I had to do this weirdo funeral.
4: You know what? If you're just going to do it, lay in the casket.
7: No.
4: Listen to it all.
7: No.
4: You know? And once in a while, put your head up and be like, that's funny. And then go back down.
3: I mean, yeah.
1: You want him to come over the top and look down at you?
7: Yeah, like kneel down and
4: you give him a little wink.
3: Oh, yeah. So you do the whole, you go all in, you have like a viewing the night before where they come and just look at you.
1: That's from 13 WMAZ News. That's bizarre, right?
4: Yes.
3: I mean, she's 80 though, so I don't hate it. She sounds cute.
7: No, sounds creepy.
4: Yeah, weird.
1: Which would you rather do? Have them tell you personally or you sit in the back and watch as they act like you're not there?
3: I mean, I want to be a part of the whole thing. So I don't need to be a fly on the wall. Like,
1: so you want to sit in like a main chair?
3: Yeah, I'm going to go all
1: in. Like a dais when it's a roast?
7: Yeah.
1: Do you want to sit there? And it's not a roast, or a roast funeral would be hilarious.
4: Mm-hmm. They just roast you?
1: And everybody just takes shots at you the whole time?
3: That's funny. Bobby Bones.

0: tell me something good.
1: This couple's been rescuing animals for years. When I tell you how many and how long, it's a great story, especially if you're an animal lover. Amy's got that story coming up next in our segment called Tell Me Something Good. Bobby Bones. 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
1: This is Bullseye Weather.
2: Sunny, breezy, and brisk today with temps in the upper 50s.
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3: A retired couple has spent the last 15 years fostering 59 rescue dogs in their home, and they have zero plans of stopping.
4: What do you mean in their home?
3: In their home.
4: Not all at once.
3: No, over the last 15 years.
4: That sounds like a cat lady. I was a little worried for the animals. Got it. And fostering, meaning also people can come and get them and adopt them.
3: Mm-hmm. Yeah. Nicole and Gary Woodsworth, they take in pups from a local shelter whenever the dogs get too stressed or overwhelmed by kennel life. They're like the go-to. And they don't say no. And they're not, like I said, they're not stopping.
4: Good. I was just concerned it was like one of those old cat ladies or one of the houses they go into and they discover all these animals that are mistreated, malnourished.
3: Yeah.
4: But got it. No, I mean, I like that story. Dogs, that's a good story.
3: They said that sometimes they'll just have a dog.

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5: Why did the banana go to the barber?
0: Why did the banana go to the barber?
5: For split ends.
0: Split. Wait, the banana.
6: Like banana?
7: What?
0: Banana, yeah, split. But for the banana split ends?
5: Split ends. Like when you split the end of a banana.
0: No. I think I better say for the banana split end. Banana split.
5: But what? Oh, make it better, guys. Make it better.
0: We all looked at each other. I mean, this isn't.
5: Hey, if it's over your surgery. Head, it's over your head.
0: Yeah, we're just idiots. All right, there you go.
4: That was the Morning Corny.
1: Bobby Bones.
0: Let's play Jason Aldean. Here is Big Green Tractor.

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1: Morning, studio. In our neighborhood, we host little get-togethers randomly here and there for all of the neighborhood friends to get together at random houses on the street. And we always have this one neighbor who doesn't go to the get-togethers. He's always declining, like he's out of town or he's busy or he just doesn't want to go or whatever the reason, which is totally fine. We're totally okay with that. How many times do we invite this neighbor and he consistently says no? Do we say, hey, I don't think we need to invite this person anymore to our get-togethers? Would love to know your thoughts. Bye.
2: I would say it takes no time, very little effort, almost no energy to continue inviting the person. So I would just keep inviting, unless it's a fee. It doesn't cost me anything to invite people anywhere. So as long as it's free, keep being nice because it's not hurting anyone. And if he's not coming, just plan that he doesn't show up. But I think it's fine to keep inviting him because he is part of the community. And honestly, you may not know why he's not coming. It could be something that's happening in his personal life, or he doesn't feel comfortable yet, or he has social anxiety, or it literally could be 100 things. Keep inviting because it takes no time or energy to do that.
3: Yeah. No, I totally agree with you. That was my exact, you stole the words out of my mouth.
2: Damn, sorry about that. I don't like to go to things either.
3: Yeah, but you appreciate being invited.
2: I always want to be invited, but always. I never want to go to anything. So I'm out of anything, but please invite me or I'm going to be deeply offended. But I'm never going to say yes.
3: You might.
2: Maybe way later if I get really comfortable.
3: Yeah.
2: Because you just never know. Thank you for that. Voicemail us anytime. 877-77-BOBBY. That's our number. Hit that one right there.
4: Hey, it's Betsy from Kingston. Amy keeps talking about her Aggie ring that she had stolen or lost. She should just buy herself a new one, especially if she wants to wear it to events. She would feel so happy just to have a duplicate of her former ring on her hand. You can order those. Have a great day.
3: Yeah, so I've been thinking about that. And honestly, the money that Bobby has put up as a reward for the ring, it might not even be more than what it would cost for me to just get a new ring.
2: I'm not giving you that money to buy a ring.
3: What's the difference?
2: No,
5: that's a good point.
2: They didn't find the ring. That's just me giving you charity.
3: No, we find
2: if you message me on a Tuesday.
5: Oh, you never know.
2: Hit me up today.
3: On Giving Tuesday.
2: Hit me up today.
3: But no. I don't want to take that slot from a listener. Thank you, though.
2: Fair enough. Why don't you get another ring, though?
3: Well, because then how crazy when I actually find the old one.
2: Then you'll have two.
3: Okay, then that's true. But I feel like if you go ahead and get the new one, will that lessen your chances of finding the other one?
2: Doesn't affect it at all. It's not how it works.
3: Okay.
2: Amy's ring was stolen from her house, probably.
3: That's what we think.
2: Yeah, her house was robbed.
3: It was robbed. And they took, my husband at the time has an Air Force Academy ring, and that was stolen, but he knows for a fact he had it in the jewelry box. I sort of don't know if mine was in the jewelry box or not.
2: thank you for the call. All right, good.
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18: Bobby Bone, come on.
2: I saw a story about the Tinder swindler wanting to launch his own new dating service.
19: Really?
2: I never watched that documentary. You guys did and loved
19: it. You got to get on that.
20: You would love it.
19: Dude, you would think it is fantastic.
2: The dating app is called Safe Love.
20: Simon Leviev, right?
3: How ironic. Simon Leviev. So he wants to guarantee safe love.
20: No, it's not ironic. He says that since he was the scammer, he wants to protect other people from getting scammed. He's a pro at it.
19: Oh, he can spot it from a mile away.
3: Okay.
2: His new app would require users to verify their identities and would include safety features.
20: Guys, people can grow. And Simon Leviev is growing.
3: No, I think Simon Levine.
2: Do you trust the guy?
20: Money. No, not at all.
19: Not even a chance.
2: No, really?
19: No, no, no, no,
20: dude, he is
19: no.
20: A dirty dog,
19: dude. He was so smart, so smart.
2: A little bit. Do you idolize him?
19: Pretty freaking cool.
2: Because what did he take from people?
19: Money.
2: Oh, he did take money. He didn't just
19: money.
2: Trick women.
20: No, no. He would trick one woman to fund the adventures for the next woman.
19: Yeah. Right. He would ask them, my enemies are after me. I need $20,000. And they would give him $20,000. Then he would use that $20,000 to rent a private jet to take the chick, a different chick,
20: next
19: to a different country. And then, oh no, my enemies are after me. And that woman would sell her house so he could pay off the enemies. And he'd use her house money to go on a private jet with a different chick and get the oysters on ice at another. I mean, it was awesome.
20: Where he messed up though is he was using the same pictures for the enemies, like,
3: yeah, when he's like hurt
19: on the, yeah, the other, in the ambulance.
2: So this guy wasn't trying to make money, he was just trying to get women
20: and fund his adventures.
3: Yeah,
2: so he wasn't cutting off a piece for himself to keep in a bank account,
19: right? And he'd be at a house and like the lights would go out and he'd be like, oh my gosh, they're coming, and his bodyguards would whisk him away. He'd be like, you stay here, you'll be safe.
2: He had bodyguards.
19: Yes.
20: Yeah, actors. Yeah.
2: But either way, he's paying them.
19: Yeah. It was phenomenal. You got to watch it, dude.
20: You have to watch it, man.
2: It's so far back.
19: No.
2: It'd be like me
19: he's
2: watching
19: back in the news.
2: It'd be like me watching The Sopranos right now.
20: No, it's different.
19: Different.
2: I'm out. It's over it. I'm sure it was good. I'm sure The Sopranos was a great show, just like I'm sure that Tinder Swindler was a great show. But I think it's beyond me. What's the germiest place that you go without realizing it's really germy?
20: Oh, that's easy.
2: What do you have?
20: Trampoline park.
19: Ding.
2: Oh, that one's
3: bad.
2: Oh,
3: but
2: bad.
3: You know. Like, you know.
2: That's a good point. You do
20: I don't think
2: know.
20: About it, though. I don't think about it.
3: Yeah.
2: Man, I would go in one of those full suits, those hazmat suits.
20: Dude, like, you know those foam pits they have there?
2: Oh, no way.
3: Yeah, no way.
20: You jump in there, it looks like so much fun, but the second you jump in there, you're like, get me out of this nasty foam pit. It's
2: gross.
20: Because
2: there's no way they clean every one of those foam pieces.
20: No.
2: Every day.
19: No.
2: Right?
19: Never.
2: I say no way as a... Maybe occasionally they spray them down.
19: How?
2: They spray them down probably.
19: Dude, there's so many down there that the spray can't get down to the bottom. Like, there's no way.
2: Blah. But you don't think they pull them out to the side and spray
19: them?
2: No!
19: Uh-uh. They write on the top and that's it and move on with life.
2: Okay, that's a good one. I think I know, though, that one's Jeremy. What do you think?
19: Chuck E. Cheese.
3: But I know, all these are I know.
20: With kids?
19: Yeah.
20: Stuff with kids?
3: Jeremy.
2: What do you think?
3: Jeremy. Airplanes, Jeremy. Porta potties, Jeremy. Everything that's coming to my mind right now, we know it's Jeremy. So, like, what's the one where I think it's clean, but it's not? Go ahead, freak me out.
2: They say if you go into a pharmacy and you're going to get medicine, that it is the germiest
20: because
2: everybody else is going to get medicine.
3: Yeah. 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
2: Another guy hit it big at the Crater of Diamonds State Park, where you dig for diamonds. Lunchbox has been, didn't find anything. This guy dug and hit for $1 million.
3: Wow. Man.
2: His name's Jack. He found a 6-carat yellow diamond at the Crater of Diamonds State Park in Arkansas, where you get to go, you pay, and you go out with a bucket and you dig and you get to keep whatever you find. He named it the American Dream. He says collectors have suggested it could be worth more than $1 million. He has spent more than 12 years hunting for diamonds there. Lunchbox, thoughts?
3: Wow, 12 years. It's a long time, but it paid off. That's worth it. $1 million. I'd do it for 12 years. I wonder if he goes like once a year, if he's there for like 6 months at a time. That's unreal.
2: Well, he has found over 300 gems at the park since 2013, so he's found other things of value as well, but that is his biggest yet.
3: Goodness.
4: What was the drive from here, Lunchbox?
3: Like 7 hours.
4: I got to do this. You guys talk about it so much. I'm like, I have to do this.
2: The park has produced more than 37,000 diamonds since 1972.
5: Wow.
2: It's one of the few places in the world, and I think the only in North America, where you can go, because it's in Arkansas. We used to go on field trips there as a kid, where you can go and just dig and you get it. And there's like a stream when the water's there and you can do the little but Lunchbox didn't find anything. This makes you want to go back, Lunchbox, or no?
3: It does. It makes me want to go back so bad. Now that I kind of see how they dig on the surface, and I was digging deep, I was in the wrong area. I need to be going surface level, shifting, sorting. Boom, they're not very big. I'm looking at all the big rocks. The little rocks, I was tossing them out.
4: How deep were you going? You're like digging holes?
3: Grave. Yeah, I was digging holes.
2: 7 feet, grave.
4: Jeez Louise.
2: Mm-hmm.
3: Yeah, that's not how you do it. Your back gets hurting. The sun is blaring. It was miserable.
2: But didn't you take a nap and make Abby keep digging?
3: I did, because it was so hot.
2: I mean, I think we could probably get out there at some point. It's a bit, it's a massive field.
4: And are there a bunch of people out there at all times?
2: Oh, no. It's not like you go to the mall and there's people everywhere.
4: Oh, really? Okay.
2: Lunchbox, they were just randoms, right?
3: Yeah, randoms, but they all had their buckets and supplies, and I looked like a rookie, you know what I mean? I'm up at the counter, do you guys have anything I can dig with? And they gave me a shovel and a little bucket. People brought like 20 buckets. They had wagons full of material, their glasses, their magnifying glasses. It was ridiculous.
2: So you don't need any of that stuff? I would compare it to like going to mini golf. Some people show up with their putters.
4: Yes. Or Top Golf.
2: Yeah. And you're going, you play a lot, so I'm going to respect that you bring your own. But go once, you don't need to take all that stuff. So yeah, $1 million. Thought that was pretty cool. The penny phase out has moved another step forward. So they're trying to just kill the penny completely. Yeah. The Senate passed legislation establishing rules for rounding cash purchases to the nearest nickel. So if you're going to pay in cash, they're just going to round it to the nearest nickel.
4: Everything's going to be more expensive by a nickel.
3: Yep.
5: Four cents at the most.
4: That's how they get us, man.
3: That adds up.
4: They call that nickel and diming you.
2: They do call that nickel and diming you. So the bill is heading to the president, but here's why it's mostly not going to affect us, because electronic purchases won't be affected.
4: Yeah.
2: So if you buy something online and it's, 43 cents, it's still 43 cents. But I can understand they're losing money by creating pennies. They're not worth the money they're putting into it to create the pennies. And I don't save pennies. Lunchbox, do you still save pennies?
3: Absolutely, 100%. Find them on the ground, put them in a bucket.
2: What do you do with the bucket at the end of the year?
3: I used to count it, but now, I mean, I haven't really been counting it as much, because we fight over it. The kids take a penny, I take a penny, and I just put it in a jar of retirement.
2: Oh, for retirement. You don't turn it in at the end of the year.
3: No, just retirement.
2: How much do you think you got in there?
3: Probably a couple thousand.
2: Dollars? In pennies? You have $1,000 in pennies?
3: Oh, pennies, quarters, nickels, dimes.
2: Okay, so that's like different.
4: Mm. You know what's crazy is my kids don't give a crap about coins. Like, I give them, raising them right. I just think that's the culture they're in, man. Like, I have like quarters or whatever from the store. I'll be like, here, guys, just keep the change. And they're just like, I don't want this.
2: They don't use cash probably very often at all, do they?
4: Not really, but they like the bills.
2: Who doesn't?
4: But the coins to them, they're just like, what am I going to do with this?
2: So they're phasing out pennies and they're going to round up when it comes to cash.
1: Bobby Bones.

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2: Tell me something good.
3: There was a son out in Maryland, and he was doing some errands. He's like, oh, tomorrow's my dad's birthday. What should I get him? You know, he likes the lottery, so he went in the gas station and bought two pick five tickets with the exact same numbers, his dad's favorite numbers, put it in a birthday card, said, happy birthday, Dad. And those numbers hit for $50,000. And since he had two of them, the dad won $100,000.
4: That's amazing.
5: So then what?
3: Happy birthday, Dad.
5: Nice.
4: Well, you sound mad.
3: Man.
5: What if someone gifted you tickets? Maybe that's why you haven't won. You haven't been gifted tickets.
3: Yeah. Man, that would... I think you would feel so weird if you won off a gift because the person that gave it to you has to hate themselves.
5: I don't... No. That's you projecting because you would hate yourself, but I don't think most people would hate themselves for giving the gift of a ticket than one.
3: If Eddie gave me a ticket that won $1 million,
5: he wouldn't hate himself. He'd probably...
4: I'd want a little bit of that.
3: But at home, he'd be like, I could have had that $1 million. I could
4: have
3: had that.
4: I would think that for
5: sure.
4: But
5: he probably would go, I don't normally buy tickets, so I wouldn't have bought a ticket unless it was for Lunchbox's birthday or something.
3: Oh, okay.
4: But he's right. I'd probably be at home thinking a little bit.
6: No, he'd share some with you.
5: Lunchbox screams everybody should share, but he wouldn't share.
4: Right. I don't think so.
3: No. I'm not saying you should share.
5: Right.
3: I'm saying that if you gave it to someone, you're gonna have that internal feeling.
5: That what?
3: Internal feeling for the rest of your life. That could have been mine.
5: Unless you don't play the lottery and you just went because you know they play the lottery and you bought them a ticket.
6: Exactly.
5: Because
6: you would have never bought a ticket.
4: But even though, like, you're still buying it, and that could have been yours.
5: But you wouldn't have even gone there had it not been for them.
6: What do they not understand about that?
5: I don't know. They're just money hungry.
4: But, dude, that'd be awesome to win the lottery.
3: Yeah.
5: No crap. Nobody's arguing.
4: Right. So that's what I'm saying. Now they gave it as a birthday gift.
5: The dad will definitely give his son some money because dad-son relationship.
4: Yeah.
5: If the son would have won, I don't know that he'd broken off dad much. I think that's a different dynamic.
3: And I just thought it was interesting that he bought two of the exact same ticket. I thought, oh, one for me, one for dad. But he gave them both to dad.
5: What if he meant to keep one for himself? Oh. He's like, oh, no. One of those was supposed to be mine.
4: Oh,
5: we're supposed to do this together. All right. Good story. That's what it's all about.
0: That was Tell Me Something Good.

0: Bobby wanted to know how difficult it is for Shay Mooney from Dan and Shay to hit those high notes. 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
3: And that's, oh, wow. So no, that's still better than 99% of people here.
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8: Tuesday Reviews Day. Amy, did you watch anything in this past week?
9: I did. I watched The Shack. Finally, you know, the book.
8: The Tim McGraw movie, is he in that?
9: Tim McGraw is in it. And I never read the book, which is weird because so many people in my life have and said it's an amazing book. But I decided I finally just wanted to go in and watch the movie. I had to rent it for $3.99, but it is so good. I mean, I am a person of faith, so I don't know if you're not, if you would totally like it, but even if you're not, I say give it a go.
8: What do you rate it?
9: I give it 4.5 Shacks out of 5.
10: What's the premise?
9: And Tim did a great job.
10: I'm worried to ask that question.
9: Yeah,
8: maybe with her.
9: I'm
8: it's not
9: a little worried to
8: ask.
9: Say, but
8: it's about a 7'4" basketball player from San Antonio.
10: That's what I thought. It was about Shaq.
8: Shaq Shaquille.
9: I'll just say this, like, through life circumstances, when your faith is shattered, like, God's still showing up for you.
10: In the Shaq?
9: And showing you, like, hey.
10: Okay.
8: I've been seeing more videos of that kid who claims he died and went and met Jesus, and Jesus is like ripped up with fire eyes.
9: Fire.
8: That kid's scamming everybody.
10: He's a kid?
8: He's like a high teenager or a young adult, right?
9: Yeah.
8: Something
9: okay.
8: like that. He claimed he died for whatever, 18 minutes, and Jesus was ripped
9: 15,
8: up.
9: And he was full of flames. He goes, Jesus is 5'11", but also as large as eternity.
8: Huh. This dude's just trying to scam people.
9: That's funny. You saw the interview. Isn't that weird?
8: It looks like something SNL would have done.
9: Yeah.
8: Anybody that believes that, I feel bad for them because they're going to get scammed in many other ways. Lunchbox, Tuesday Reviews Day.
11: I watched Migration. It's a cartoon or animated movie. I don't know what you call them. I don't even know what it's on. It's about birds. They live in this pond. And the winter's coming. And some birds stop by and invite them to go with them on a trip to Jamaica. And it's all about their trip to Jamaica. It was entertaining, fun.
8: Kids
11: loved it. 3.5 trips out of 5.
8: Eddie?
10: Nothing, man. I told you I was trying to finish Lizzie Borden show. I gave up on that, so I have nothing.
8: I watched something called The End of Oak Street. Anybody heard of that?
10: Uh-uh.
8: Okay, nope. Anne Hathaway's in it, like Ewan McGregor, and it's supposed to be based in the 80s. It kind of feels like it's supposed to be a bit of Stranger Things, and also it's supposed to be like a bit of Jurassic Park. And it feels a little too old for young kids, but a little too young for adults. And it got good reviews. I hated it.
11: Oh, wow.
8: It's there are dinosaurs, but there's even like a time loop and all the stuff that I kind of like.
10: Yeah, you love time
8: loops. It just wasn't good. It wasn't good. Huh. I give it 2.5 out of 5 dinosaurs.
10: Oh,

0: I don't give anything that low because I usually don't get into it unless the review's good. But I thought it was kind of stupid. I thought it was a kid's movie, but it was a little too elevated for kids. Like some bad words and stuff. But then it was a little too dumbed down for adults. Like it didn't have a place. Maybe 15-year-olds. Maybe perfect.
1: Just 15-year-olds.
0: Yes. The End of Oak Street. Not good. Bobby Bones. Let's play Zach Brown Band. Here is Chicken Fried.

0: Luke Bryan spoke to Bobby about being smart when he records a song he knows may be difficult to sing live.
1: My producer, who's been with me for years, he knows where my voice is supposed to be. We'll go in with a new song, and I'll try to get him, and he's got a note on the guitar, and he's like, this is your note. And I'm like, but I can do it. He's like, and then after the fact, after we have the showdown in the studio, we argue it out, then he always wins.
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20: Bones, come on. Amazon Prime's big deal days today and tomorrow, so you can save money. This is not a commercial, just you can literally save money.
21: Yeah, it's always good to take advantage of that.
20: Amy made $8 on the class action lawsuit from Amazon.
21: Sure did. Went straight into my PayPal. I didn't even have to file anything because I already had my account set up with them. So I got an email that $8 and whatever was deposited and...
20: But you found $8 in your pocket.
21: Yes.
22: You didn't have to do anything?
21: Nothing.
20: So I might have it?
21: They said the only action step you would need to take would be to link your PayPal. I mean, listen.
20: Oh, no, I got scammed.
21: Listen, this is sounding shady as I'm saying it, but I was already set up. So they said if you're already linked, you have no further steps to complete this process. And I checked and the $8 was there, so...
20: My $8 is not there, although there's someone who got my PayPal name and requested money from me. Some guy named Dylan requested $335,000.
22: What?
21: Wait, what?
20: Yeah, Dylan asked for $335,000 and said, "I'm serious. If you'll buy this farm for me, I'll pay you back." Longtime listener.
21: Oh, okay. So it's like Giving Tuesday. A request.
20: That's Praying Tuesday. That's praying I'm drunk and I don't drink. Yeah, he wants $335,000. What do you think his face would do if he looked up all of a sudden on his phone and he had $335,000 from me?
21: I mean,
20: That would be the ultimate Giving Tuesday.
21: It's for a farm.
20: Yeah. I did not get anything.
21: No?
20: Mm-mm.
21: Okay.
20: So I did not get anything from Amazon, so you might have been scammed.
21: No. Okay. I wasn't scammed. I didn't click on anything.
20: Something else today, Monopoly at McDonald's starts today.
22: Yes, I love that.
20: Do you actually play?
21: Really?
22: When I get McDonald's, yeah. And then there's always one that I'm missing. Every single one.
20: The peel-off pieces are back. The promotion runs through November 1st. Physical pieces on eligible items. And you get a chance at $1 million. But didn't they do a whole story, like a documentary on how it was rigged back in the day?
22: Yes.
20: That's how you know people love it. A documentary comes out saying it was rigged and people still love it so much that they can bring it out again and people still get excited about it.
22: Well, they can't rig it twice, yeah. Right?
21: Well, and that was unfortunate.
20: Hey, famous last words.
21: And that was unfortunate, you know?
20: Again, famous last words. That was unfortunate, but we'll take it again.
22: Yeah.
20: Russia is playing down the reports of that plague. So nearly 200 people in Russia's Siberia region are under observation after a lab worker died from what was the pneumonic plague. We mentioned this yesterday. A woman died last week of severe pneumonia. Russian media reported she may have accidentally broken a test tube. If that's not from Jurassic Park.
21: I can't even.
20: And so then live bacteria got in her. It affects the lungs. And unlike the bubonic form, can spread from person to person through respiratory droplets. That's from NBC News. I don't trust anything from Russia. The only thing that I trust Russia to do is scam Amy at $8 for PayPal.
21: Exactly.
20: They're good at Amazon. That's exactly it.
21: Yep.
20: There is the door kick challenge, which we've talked about before, where kids go up and they kick the door open.
21: Like a stranger door? Door?
20: Yes, any door.
21: Okay.
20: And there's a certain part of a door you can't actually kick that they teach you in law enforcement. And if you kick a certain part of the door, there's a good chance it's going to break through.
22: Really?
20: You know that.
21: Mm-hmm. I mean, yeah.
20: You know that.
21: But why are
22: Amy,
21: you
22: have you kicked
21: that?
22: The door?
21: No, but he's probably referring to my ex-husband.
22: Oh, got it.
20: Amy and I have talked about this.
22: Got this.
20: So
22: got it.
20: Police in Portland are warning about this because in this town, the door kick challenge is running pretty rampant. And they're saying, hey, be careful, because let's say you kick someone's door. That's what kids are doing. They kick the front door as hard as they can and they run away. It's ding dong ditch, just a little more aggressive.
21: A little more aggressive.
20: So they're going, if this happens to the wrong person and they have a gun, they will shoot you.
22: Mm-hmm. Exactly.
20: That it can possibly not be a harmless prank if harm happens when someone shoots you when you kick in the door.
22: Like, what do they say? It's all fun and games till somebody gets killed.
21: Yep.
20: Like, they say that?
21: Yeah.
20: Yeah. If they don't, they should. That's from KATU. So those challenges that come through on TikTok, I rarely get them on mine because I'm not going to do them.
21: You're probably a little more mature than that. Let's hope.
20: In certain parts of my life, sure. Yeah. KATU. And there's one other story. So Dyson put out a toothbrush. Dyson makes the most technologically advanced everything. If they have a product, one, it's going to be expensive, but two, it is going to do miraculous things. Mm-hmm. It could be the hair wand.
21: Yeah, the blow dryer, the vacuum.
20: It doesn't matter. You ever had a Dyson anything?
22: I have a steamer. Yeah, like a clothes steamer, legit.
20: A plus?
22: A plus.
20: So they put out a toothbrush. It took them 6 years to develop it. $500 for the toothbrush.
21: Wow.
20: And then it quietly disappeared.
21: What happened?
20: It went away. It's not even on their website anymore. So Dyson announced the launch of the Dyson Camera Jet, an electric toothbrush with built-in AI. According to the company, the camera-powered device uses...
21: Camera?
20: Because it looks in, it sees gap.
21: Okay.
20: Optical targeting to identify gaps between teeth. And then it also has like a floss part of the toothbrush that gets up in there.
22: That's cool.
20: But complaints quickly began appearing. They pulled it.
21: Oh.
20: I'm surprised because all their stuff rocks. But that's Ink Magazine with that story.
21: And it took them 6 years and they put out like a funky toothbrush that doesn't work.
20: I was thinking about this with the iPhone because I was... last night looking to see when that new foldable iPhone was going to come out. And then I wondered to myself, how does something get out and it still suck after all these years of development? And the answer is, once something gets into the hands of 10,000 people, you're able to really see how it can be messed up, what it can do, what it can't do. The little things. When it's being used by 7 people over and over, you're just not going to see all those things. So until it really gets out, that first generation, and 10,000, 100,000 people have it, you're really not going to know the bugs in it.
22: Mm-hmm. But does that mean that us as consumers, we should tell them like, hey, this, I never complain about my stuff.
21: If you paid $500 for a toothbrush and then the jet tube started malfunctioning, you'd be like, I need a refund or a new toothbrush. 100%.
20: Man, what Russia should do is develop one of those, say it's Dyson, and then choke everybody out.
22: Oh my gosh.
21: What?
20: Like, and you just start, and then get them into the hands of the high ranking officials.
22: Dude, don't give them the idea.
20: And then all of a sudden it goes in their mouth with AI and they go, hit the button now.
21: How did your brain just think of that?
22: Yeah, it's like Black Mirror, dude.
21: Everything feels like Black Mirror to me now.
20: Yeah. AI's got us.
21: Yeah.
20: AI's got us under wraps. All right. Glad everybody's here. Hey, call us. Leave us a voicemail. Whatever you guys want to do. 877-77-BOBBY.
0: Bobby Bones.
20: 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Let's play Say So from Dan and Shay. 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
2: I'm going to do a few Giving Tuesday requests here. There is no lunchbox today because he had to step out because he is currently not taking the lie detector test, but he's doing the, I guess, what would you call the stage, Mike?
3: Pretest?
2: They're making sure that they get all of his readings when he does tell the truth. So when he does lie, they know.
4: So they're getting to know like his baseline?
5: There we go.
2: So it's like somebody's done this before.
4: No.
6: They're going through like control questions and stuff so he has something to work from and then he goes to the actual test itself.
5: But what if he's lying in all these? So that's the baseline.
2: I'm a woman. So we are actually doing the lie detector today, recording it after the show, but the pre-lie detector takes 2 hours. So he had to step out 30 minutes ago and start doing that.
4: Okay.
2: And so I think we will end up putting the lie detector on the whole results probably Friday or Monday. So but we haven't done the questions yet. We haven't asked him. We're watching him on camera right now. He's sitting in a room with a guy in a suit. Scuba, is this guy like former or something?
6: He is super legit. He works somewhere, I think, within the government. He kind of didn't want to give me all the details.
2: Fair enough.
6: But he said he's like a year from retirement, and this is one of his final things he's going to do. And he's done stuff like on TV shows, on Netflix, and A&E and all that. So he's pretty excited to be here.
2: He looks good. Like, he looks like somebody I wouldn't want to mess with or lie to. So that's why Lunchbox is not here to hate on my Giving Tuesdays. And I'll go through them quickly. Here's one from Kim, and Kim just messaged me on Instagram last summer. Oh, I shouldn't have said her name. But we had a kid who had some issues, and we need a laptop. And we can't afford a laptop. We need a laptop for school. The laptop costs this much, so I bought her a laptop. Kids have to have a laptop now?
4: I mean, yes. And at our school, they're assigned to them, so it's given from the school, and we have to give it back.
5: Yeah, our kids are provided with one.
4: Yeah.
2: Oh. Well, they don't have one.
4: But I don't know how every district works. Yeah.
2: Mm. Well,
5: do you want Amy to tear this one down?
4: Yeah, you got scammed.
2: You know, I started to feel, I don't think I got scammed.
4: I'm just kidding.
2: But if I did, that's okay. That's okay. Like I said, if I get scammed occasionally, but I can help most, I'm good. Here's another one from someone named Ashley. She says, I'm hoping this will catch your eye. I'm a third-year veterinary student, and I'm doing mixed animal medicine. I'll be receiving my white coat this March. Being a veterinarian has been a dream of mine. Most people don't realize how demanding the curriculum is. And then she went through some of the costs of the school, so that's what I helped with.
4: Okay.
2: And then there was another one, and this one was so small to where she said, hey, Mr. Bobby Bones, I started listening to you for a half hour when driving to work, and now I listen on the podcast also when I get home. I just need $30 to help with the bill.
4: Mm-hmm. That's it?
2: Mm-hmm.
4: Wow.
2: And so I sent her $100. She said, if you don't get this or don't want to help, I'll understand. And she signed it. But she asked for $30.
4: Yeah.
2: I mean, that's how tough times are right now.
5: Yeah. Mm-hmm.
2: So I can only help if you're in my Instagram DMs. I only check them on Tuesdays. And not only that, if you don't put your Venmo, I can't help you because I'm not going to track it down. So that's it. Put your Venmo. Send it. And also, if I see one, it's like, I've tried 11 times. I'm trying 12. I can't. Like, if you're coming at me aggressive for me just trying to hopefully reach in and help out, it doesn't make me feel good.
4: Mm-hmm.
2: So that's where we are. That's Giving Tuesday. It kind of feels good just to like say it and move on, right?
4: I feel like we got through this pretty quickly.
2: Like, I don't feel less about myself.
5: Nobody's
2: yelling at me. Yeah. But anyway, you have to do it through my Instagram, which is Mr. Bobby Bones. And I only check them on either late Monday night or early Tuesday morning. And that's who we jumped in to help this week. And thank you guys.
1: Bobby Bones.
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13: This is Bullseye Weather.
14: Sunny, breezy, and brisk today with temps in the upper 50s.
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1037 The Bull. A special coming up on ABC in a couple weeks to pay tribute to Dolly. I'll tell you all about it.

0: 107 The Bull. Are you ready for a joyous night paying tribute to Dolly Parton? Samantha Joe. They revealed late yesterday that there is going to be a special airing on ABC and Disney Plus. It is CMA Presents I Will Always Love You, a Dolly celebration. Big names coming out to pay tribute to the legend. Lainey Wilson, Carrie Underwood, Ashley McBride, Zach Brown Band doing a little something special with Amy Grant. So we'll find out what that's all about on October 21st. And I wouldn't be surprised if they have some sort of tie in there too, to our Imagination Library. Of course, adult literacy in general was a big thing to her. So we'll see what that's all about coming up October 21st. If you want the full rundown, link up in our Insta, The Bull 1017. Coming up, Kevin Powers and Shaboozy on the way. A little Al Dean coming for you too.
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107 The Bull. If you want a good laugh, Jason Aldean's new song, the follow-up to this one, Anytime Soon, he just put out the music video too. And there's some slow motion action, but in order to do that, you have to play in double time. You want to see the outtakes. Go check it out.

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1: 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Here's Tucker Wetmore.

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0: 108's having the bull. So how much do you expect to spend on Halloween this year? Samantha Joe, as a total, Americans should be setting a record. They're predicting $13.5 billion. I mean, between the costumes, I got a couple parties lined up this year. Decorations, candy bars. Yeah, I believe it. I believe it. Have you seen, actually, I know people go really nuts for those skellies that they put in their front yard, but honestly, I'm not a big fan. They're a whole lot of leg. I have now seen, though, these half skeletons people have been buying for their houses. If I had a home, I would totally do this. It's still pretty large, but it looks like the skeleton, if you put it in your front yard, is coming out of the grave. I even saw one person put it on their roof, which I thought was ingenious. That's what I would do if I owned a home. Mm-hmm. Have you seen any impressive setups in the area you want to share? Because I would love for my fall bucket list, Halloween bucket list, to drive around and see some impressive setups other than Salem, because I don't want to do that this time of year. Send a talk back through our free iHeartRadio app. Let me know what I should check out. Coming up, Russell Dickerson on the way, some Taylor Swift too.
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1017 The Bull. Ella Langley's brother, apparently a big gamer, and she crashed his Twitch stream the other day. Rainbow Siege 6 was the game, apparently. If you missed it, The Bull 1017 on Insta. Here's Ella and Morgan.

1087 The Bull. We're looking forward to 2027. Some big shows lined up already. Luke Combs at Gillette. Riley Green at the Xfinity Center. You got a chance to talk about for Riley tickets next hour around 1240.

0: 97.7 The Bull. So we got Riley Green coming to Mansfield next summer. Or can we say this summer now? Because last summer's technically over. Anyway, the 24th of July, Riley Green gonna be there. Coming up 12:40, I'm gonna open up the talk back ticket window and give you your next chance to talk back for those tickets.
1: 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I'd love to see Riley Green live, see him get to play My Way and Carl the Cowboy Corgi, and just really hope that I get the chance to win these tickets.
0: Good luck, Patrick. I'd like to see Carl the Cowboy Corgi, too. So your next chance to talk back for those tickets is coming up, 12:40.
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Tell me who you are, where you're from, and why you think you should.

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1: 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Good luck. You'll have more chances to talk back for those Riley tickets. 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Jason Aldean for you on 101.7 The Bullets. 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

7 The Bull, Boston Tech Country, and the home of the 13K payday for a few weeks. We're heading into the holidays. Well, I say the holidays are here. I count Halloween. Your chance to win a grand with one word, less than 10 minutes away. 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

0: 101's having the bull. I'm gonna give you a hot tip. And it was inspired by Nate Smith's post last night. It's Amanda Jo. So he posted a little video of nobody prepares you from going from this to this, which started with him singing World on Fire to a huge crowd. Everybody's singing it back to him. And then all of a sudden, he's in the grocery aisle geeking out over raspberry Uncrustables. Well, I actually commented on the post because somebody told me about this not too long ago. If you love an Uncrustable, throw it in the air fryer. Just a couple minutes. Throw it in the air fryer. It is going to blow your mind. I promise you. And if you do happen to spot the raspberry version, hit me up because I've only ever seen strawberry and grape. So I also understand why Nate geeked out a little bit. If you missed it, The Bull 1017 on Insta. Coming up, Shaboozy on the way, some Noah Kahan too.
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the day, Potts Farm was a place to go. 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Jumped the barbed wire, spread the word. Light the bonfire and call the girls. King and the Can and the Marlboro Man. Jack and Jim were a few good men. 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I'm tired of talking, man. Y'all ain't listening. Them old

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1087 The Bull. I remember looking at the leaves last year and just going, ugh, yellow and brown. But hey, the reds and oranges are showing up this year. As you promised.

Jackson Tech Country. We're still waiting on those FGL tour dates for 2027. They said festivals. I'm hoping they make a special one for New England. Fingers crossed. Here's

points having the bull. You know, the last time this guy was at Gillette, he had Riley Green with him. Riley Green now headlining. He's going to be at Mansfield Xfinity Center July 24th. Your next chance to talk back for those tickets. 3-4.

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Is there a little crisp in the air? I mean, I had to play some Kenny Chesney to warm you up a bit, huh? Fall is falling, I guess. Hey, what's going on? Happy Tuesday. I'm Brandon Clay checking in on 101.7 The Bull. You're listening to Boston's Hit Country with another chance to win $1,000 coming up in a few. Hang tight.

0: Anything getting lit this week? 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

little chill in the air this morning, huh? See, tonight it's supposed to be like 30 degrees. I guess fall is officially here, huh? Hey, appreciate you hanging out with us on 101.7 The Bull.

0: There's a little crisp in the air this afternoon, huh? I just put on my sweatshirt here in the Bull Studios. My hands are cold. Isn't that the worst feeling, right? When your hands are always cold. Yeah, I'm that guy. Every time. So we're trying to think warm thoughts here on 101.7 The Bull. How about a summer country concert on your 2027 calendar? Want to go see Riley Green in July? Already announced it. All these shows get announced next year. So we'll get you one of the first tickets in. All you need is the iHeartRadio app. And then you just got to leave me a talk back at 3:40. So a little after, same time next hour in just a bit. It's so easy to do. You tap the mic, you say, hey, I want to go see Riley Green. And then just like that, you're entered to win. And we'll pull a couple of winners this week. So maybe your name will be one of them this afternoon.
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think Megan Maroney just really likes New England. You see that she announced two exclusive shows in Connecticut down in Mohegan Sun, and it's only going to be her last two albums that she's playing, like, exclusively. The Am I Okay album, and then the Lucky album, which came out 3 years ago. Who wants to take a trip to Connecticut with me, huh? It's 101.7 The

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1: I think it'd be kind of funny to play you two songs called Cowgirl real quick. 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That one from Parmalee. And how about this one from Shaboozy? Did this one live last week at the MGM Music Hall. So good.

really banking on Morgan Wallen right there to come back to New England soon, huh? Been a hot minute. You know who is pulling up to Xfinity Center? July 27th, Riley Green. We're trying to get you there. Another chance at tickets, same time next hour on 101.7 The Bull. Hey, what about these guys? They playing in Boston soon or what?

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Nice, beautiful fall afternoon in New England. Can't ask for much more, huh? Well, you know what would make it a little bit better is if you win this $1,000 with us. That's right, our 13K payday is back, and you've got a chance to win in, like, we'll call it six

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0: heard me freaking out earlier about a big concert announcement happening. Well, two shows, and you thought who?
1: But I thought it was Morgan Wallen.
0: Oh, no, I would have been losing my mind if that was the case. But it's, like, just as good. Talk about it after Morgan now on the Bull.

0: one day we'll be talking about a Morgan Wallen show right there on 101.7 The Bull. Because that's what you thought I was talking about on Instagram?
1: But I thought it was Morgan Wallen.
0: Yeah, okay.
1: And then you posted another story and it was with Megan Maroney.
0: Yeah, that's right. Which, of course, if either of them announce a concert, I'm going to freak out. And Megan Maroney did just that. She's doing two nights down in Mohegan Sun. And, like, this has taken over, like, my TikTok feed already because it's not the Cloud 9 tour, which she did here at the Garden. Remember that? All the pink and everything? The clouds? It was so cool. She's doing exclusive, like, album concerts. So her last album was all blue. Remember that? And then she's doing another night at Mohegan, which is the Lucky album, and that was green. And I think she's only going to play, like, songs from those albums. That's so sick. Like, I wish other artists did that because, like, she hasn't done that anywhere else. 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
1: I am a huge Riley Green fan. I've never seen him. I would love to see him and his dog.
0: Of course, you can't forget about Carl the Corgi. 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

All right, let's lock you in for these Riley Green tickets now for his show next summer at the Xfinity Center. 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

All right, another Tuesday in the books. Feels like the first couple days of fall so far, huh? It's kind of chilly out there. Not cold yet, but it's getting there. Hey, appreciate you driving home with us on 101.7 The Bull. On the bright side, you've got a chance to win $1,000 in a few minutes. Yeah, you heard that right.

I'm still. See Megan Roney right there announced two more shows happening in December down in Connecticut. Might be worth making a trip if you win this $1,000 at thebull1017.com. 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Good luck.

sponsor right there is playing in the garden in December for our friends down the hallway. Kiss 108 Jingle Ball. You heard of that, I'm sure, right? But you could see her at the small venue at the Royale before she even does that. You know the Bull's going to hook you up with tickets at some point. It's just a matter of when. So keep us locked in. Your go-to concert place? Come on.

0: I got the little travel bug again. By that, I'm scrolling on TikTok and seeing everyone up in Vermont, seeing the fall foliage. I feel like it's kind of early to do that now.
1: Vermont is beautiful right now.
0: I know. The leaves look so cool. Yeah. I've never been, by the way. So I don't even know where I would go. Like, what is it, Burlington up there? Is that the place to be? I don't even know.
1: Yeah, Burlington. They have, like, excursions you can do, like, go to the Cabot Cheese Company.
0: What?
1: And then there's a chocolate place down there, too.
0: I was more thinking about, like, the leaf peeping, but, like, you had me at chocolate and cheese? Oh, yeah. Let's go next weekend. Come on. It's 101.7 The Bull.
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Loki, you think Tucker Wilmore is actually dating Ella Langley? If so, well, I kind of hope, because then maybe they'll do a collab song together. Oh, that would go crazy. 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

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It's Bills. 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

know, when I tell you I'm so jealous of all the people that were in like Vermont or New Hampshire this weekend, the fall foliage looks so cool. I'll even see like occasional TikToks of people that go hiking and they see the fall foliage up north. Yeah, I draw the line there. I'm not a big hiking guy. I'm more of like a apple cider in the hand strolling around an apple orchard somewhere.

0: 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It is so easy to win these Riley Green tickets to see him next summer at the Xfinity Center. Here's an example right now.
1: Hey, this is Christina from Bolton, and I would love to go see Riley Green because, come on, Riley Green is so hot, and his music is amazing. 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
0: I mean, fair enough. 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

0: little good. 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
1: No, it's been beautiful out here. It's no, can't complain.
0: All right, okay, I like that. I'm a fall guy myself. 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I feel like the summer didn't even happen, you know?
1: Yeah, I'm going to miss the warm.
0: Yeah, that makes two of us. It's

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think it's October 6th already. 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So let's help you out. $1,000 could be all yours. 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

0: I very much have a love-hate relationship with spooky season, which I feel like is officially upon us. Felt like a million people were in Salem just this past weekend. You see those videos of people trying to get on the train? It's like this song. Instead of being on a train to Boston, they're on a train to Salem. Everyone was. But I'm excited for just like all the fun things. Halloween. You can't beat Halloween.
1: You know? Yeah, no, it's nuts. You know, I don't really know. I'm a crazy Halloween freak, so I already hit pretty much all the haunted houses. So I don't know how much more I have left.
0: Yeah, but. No, I don't do the haunted houses. I steer clear of those. I will leave those to you. It's 101.7 The Bull.
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Such an iconic one from Ella Langley. It's on 101.7 The Bull, which I hope she, like, pulls out to Boston at some point. She's due for a concert. I know I went to the New Hampshire show, but it's a long drive. Totally worth it, but I don't know. Next time, maybe she'll do Fenway, hopefully. Xfinity Center? I know Jason Aldean right here plays there a ton. He's on the

in, Clay. Appreciate you having us on. We'll talk next time here on 101.7 The Bull. Until then, Jessica's about to pop in and give you a chance at these Riley Green tickets on the iHeartRadio app. Qualify with our 740.

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Good luck.

0: up with Morgan Wallen on 101.7 The Bull. This is Jessica. I'll open up that talkback ticket window with your chance to win your way to see Riley Green at the Xfinity Center coming up at 7:40. Christina's in the running. She sent over her talkback.
1: Hey, this is Christina from Bolton, and I would love to go see Riley Green because, come on, Riley Green is so hot, and his music is amazing. So I think I should get tickets to go see him.
0: I love how honest she is. 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Good luck.
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up in 9 minutes, I'll have your chance to send that talk back to win your way to go see Riley Green at the Xfinity Center in July. 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

Bonnie shared the news, and this is wild. I feel like more artists should do this. So she'll take over Mohegan Sun Arena December 5th and 6th. December 5th will be the Lucky Tour. December 6th will be her Am I Okay Tour. Tickets go on sale Friday morning. It's 101.

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